0: SRN News. DoorDash will pay $131.5 million to settle claims that it underpaid delivery workers in New York City.
1: At City Hall, Mayor Zohran Mamdani described the agreement as the largest worker settlement in city history. It also requires the company to submit to a new monitoring system to ensure compliance with delivery worker pay laws. In a statement, DoorDash admitted errors. Last year, it agreed to pay almost $17 million to settle claims it unfairly used customer tips to subsidize the wages of its delivery workers in New York. Bob Agner reporting.
0: President Trump began his visit to the United Nations the other day by telling a CNN reporter, "You should not be here." CNN is one of three outlets banned from the White House grounds, but it was admitted to the UN as credentialed media. CNN, MS Now, and Politico have filed a joint lawsuit asking a judge to find the administration's move unconstitutional. SRNNews.com.
2: Hello, this is David Snyder, President of Baptist International Missions Incorporated, welcoming you to today's broadcast of Moments for Missions under the direction of our Vice President, Dr. J.B. Godfrey.
3: Well, my news today is from the Philippines, and we have some really fine missionaries serving from one end of that country to the other. But today, the story is about Frank and Afia Denisi, and Frank's been there for a long time. He's still a young man, but he's spent a good bit of his life in the Philippines. And he says, "We are entering into the new school year here and have seen four new Bible college students join us for the school year. We have classes from Tuesday to Friday, with outreach ministry being all day on Saturday and Sunday. However, throughout the week, God has allowed us to enter into public high schools with our church staff and Bible college students and volunteer church members. There have recently been some school shootings and mass demonic possessions happening in the public schools here on the island. This has given us an opportunity to start even more campus ministries and class-to-class gospel sharing. However, we are still awaiting some memorandums from the local Department of Education that would authorize us to enter into more schools. Please pray for this door of opportunity, that God would grant us even more access to the schools and that we would see more souls saved." Now, my friend, it's a whole lot easier to do that on the mission field than it is in the United States of America, but we're happy for what God's doing there through the Denisis. Now, Brother Frank adds, "My wife has been a great blessing. She has a special ministry of speaking to national pastors' wives and being an encouragement that way. Her spirit and attitude in the ministry are a joy. She was recently able to speak to about 40 pastors' wives and has another speaking engagement for them on the other side of the island, and it's passed already back on September the 14th. Would you please pray for her? It's all by God's grace." And then we have another medical mission in Mindanao. That's the big island in the south part of the Philippines in September. We do appreciate the prayers for it, as we will certainly be entertaining hundreds of patients and have another wonderful opportunity to share the gospel with each of them. Please pray for the success of this medical mission and the Lord's provision for it. Now, Brother Denisi adds, "We're saddened by the passing of our mission's mentor and friend, Dr. Don Sisk. He went home to be with the Lord recently, and he lived a life that modeled what it truly meant to follow Christ. Dr. Sisk was director for our family when I was a child back in 1991. I later saw him at Bible college, and he was such an encouragement to me at that time. I am sure he didn't know how much the encouraging words he told me meant to me. And later on deputation as a single missionary, I was honored to drive him around to different churches and places. Those times of fellowship and conversation about missions and the Christian life will always be cherished. One of the last things he told my wife and me was that she was an answered prayer for me. He told me how many times that I had married well, and I strongly agree with him. We need more men like him who will model Christ and show through their lives what missions and the Holy Spirit-led living is all about. And I say a hearty amen to what Brother Denisi says about Dr. Sisk. And of course, he and I had been friends for many years, 50 plus. And what an influence he had across the world for Christ and for missions. And continue to pray for the Denisis as well.
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1: With SRN News, I'm Rich Thomason in Washington. They've sealed the deal. The United States, Denmark, and Greenland have signed an agreement bolstering security in the Arctic and North Atlantic. President Trump applauds the deal, saying it's good for all parties concerned and gives the U.S. everything it was looking for. Mr. Trump says American and Iranian negotiators met for several hours yesterday. The president still hoping for an agreement to end the Iran war. He's also hoping for a deal that will soon end the Russia-Ukraine war. Mr. Trump applauds the fighting spirit of the Ukrainians.
2: Well, I think they're going to make a deal, and I don't want to say what the deal is. We talk about it a lot, including with President Putin, and I think something's going to happen. But certainly they are very good fighters, really. They can be proud of themselves. Regardless, we'll see what happens, but very, very capable people.
1: Mr. Trump met with his Ukrainian counterpart yesterday at the U.N. Israel's prime minister takes issue with a claim made by French President Macron during a UN speech. It has to do with Hamas and the West Bank.
3: President Macron did make this mistake when he was talking about the problems caused by Israeli settlement expansion and settler violence there, when he said that Hamas has never operated in the West Bank. The Israeli prime minister Benjamin Netanyahu was quick to pick up on that, calling it a grotesque absurdity and referring back to a deadly attack which killed a French Israeli settler just last weekend ahead of the Jewish holiday of Yom Kippur.
1: The BBC's Yolan Nell in Jerusalem. Today, President Trump welcomes Chinese President Xi to Washington. Parts of the East Coast bracing for a potential early season nor'easter later in the week. Could impact Jersey Shore up to coastal New England, the storm now forming off the Carolinas. And now futures up 31 points, and this is SRN News. Some Christians are criticizing a new Narnia film.
4: The latest installment, The Magician's Nephew, is still in the works. But the issue is director Greta Gerwig's announcement that the character of Aslan, the lion who allegorically represents Christ, will be voiced by actress Meryl Streep. While Streep is a three-time Oscar winner, critics point out that Aslan, both in the books and in previous film adaptations, is male. Many on social media are expressing concern about what the movie is going to look like. Michael Harrington reporting.
1: Pope Leo will meet privately with seven survivors of sexual abuse by priests and other Catholic personnel during this week's trip to France. The outcome of the meeting will be closely watched by critics who say the church has not done enough to confront a scandal that is both global in nature and has lasted for decades. The Pope's meeting, part of a four-day trip, is scheduled for Sunday. Some survivors groups have criticized the decision to select individuals rather than representatives of established groups. SRN News. DoorDash will pay $131.5 million to settle claims that it underpaid delivery workers in New York City.
5: At City Hall, Mayor Zohran Mamdani described the agreement as the largest worker settlement in city history. It also requires the company to submit to a new monitoring system to ensure compliance with delivery worker pay laws. In a statement, DoorDash admitted errors. Last year, it agreed to pay almost $17 million to settle claims it unfairly used customer tips to subsidize the wages of its delivery workers in New York. Bob Agner reporting.
1: President Trump began his visit to the United Nations the other day by telling a CNN reporter, "You should not be here." CNN is one of three outlets banned from the White House grounds, but it was admitted to the UN as credentialed media. CNN, MS Now, and Politico have filed a joint lawsuit asking a judge to find the administration's move unconstitutional. SRNNews.com.

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1: At SRN News, I'm Rich Thomason in Washington. They've sealed the deal. The United States, Denmark, and Greenland have signed an agreement bolstering security in the Arctic and North Atlantic. President Trump applauds the deal, saying it's good for all parties concerned and gives the U.S. everything it was looking for. Mr. Trump says American and Iranian negotiators met for several hours yesterday. The president still hoping for an agreement to end the Iran war. He's also hoping for a deal that will soon end the Russia-Ukraine war. Mr. Trump applauds the fighting spirit of the Ukrainians.
2: Well, I think they're going to make a deal, and I don't want to say what the deal is. We talk about it a lot, including with President Putin, and I think something's going to happen. But certainly they are very good fighters. Really, they can be proud of themselves. Regardless, we'll see what happens, but very, very capable people.
1: Mr. Trump met with his Ukrainian counterpart yesterday at the U.N. Israel's prime minister takes issue with a claim made by French President Macron during a UN speech. It has to do with Hamas and the West Bank.
3: President Macron did make this mistake when he was talking about the problems caused by Israeli settlement expansion and settler violence there, when he said that Hamas has never operated in the West Bank. The Israeli prime minister Benjamin Netanyahu was quick to pick up on that, calling it a grotesque absurdity and referring back to a deadly attack which killed a French Israeli settler just last weekend ahead of the Jewish holiday of Yom Kippur.
1: The BBC's Yolande Nell in Jerusalem. Today, President Trump welcomes Chinese President Xi to Washington. Parts of the East Coast bracing for a potential early season nor'easter later in the week. Could impact Jersey Shore up to coastal New England, the storm now forming off the Carolinas. And now futures up 31 points, and this is SRN News. Some Christians are criticizing a new Narnia film.
4: The latest installment, The Magician's Nephew, is still in the works. But the issue is director Greta Gerwig's announcement that the character of Aslan, the lion who allegorically represents Christ, will be voiced by actress Meryl Streep. While Streep is a three-time Oscar winner, critics point out that Aslan, both in the books and in previous film adaptations, is male. Many on social media are expressing concern about what the movie is going to look like. Michael Harrington reporting.
1: Pope Leo will meet privately with seven survivors of sexual abuse by priests and other Catholic personnel during this week's trip to France. The outcome of the meeting will be closely watched by critics who say the church has not done enough to confront a scandal that is both global in nature and has lasted for decades. The Pope's meeting, part of a four-day trip, is scheduled for Sunday. Some survivors' groups have criticized the decision to select individuals rather than representatives of established groups. SRN News. DoorDash will pay $131.5 million to settle claims that it underpaid delivery workers in New York City.
5: At City Hall, Mayor Zohran Mamdani described the agreement as the largest worker settlement in city history. It also requires the company to submit to a new monitoring system to ensure compliance with delivery worker pay laws. In a statement, DoorDash admitted errors. Last year, it agreed to pay almost $17 million to settle claims it unfairly used customer tips to subsidize the wages of its delivery workers in New York. Bob Agner reporting.
1: President Trump began his visit to the United Nations the other day by telling a CNN reporter, "You should not be here." CNN is one of three outlets banned from the White House grounds, but it was admitted to the UN as credentialed media. CNN, MS Now, and Politico have filed a joint lawsuit asking a judge to find the administration's move unconstitutional. SRNNews.com.
6: This issue has reached crisis levels in the church. This is Matt Staver with Freedom's Call. According to devastating research from the Barna Group and Pure Desire Ministries, 75% of Christian men and 40% of Christian women view pornography on some level. That's an 11-point and 25-point increase over the last 8 years. In Barna's 2024 study, statistics also showed that most pastors said they have a personal history of porn use, with 18% admitting it's a current struggle. 67% of pastors surveyed thought pornography was only a minor problem or not a problem at all in their congregations, while only 35% of pastors see themselves as very qualified to address the issue. And when the survey asked Christians of all ages who is helping you with your struggle with pornography, 82% said no one. It's time for the church to stop ignoring this critical problem and confront this dangerous sin. Stay informed at Liberty Counsel's website, lc.org.

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1: With SRN News, I'm Rich Thomason in Washington. They've sealed the deal. The United States, Denmark, and Greenland have signed an agreement bolstering security in the Arctic and North Atlantic. President Trump applauds the deal, saying it's good for all parties concerned and gives the U.S. everything it was looking for. Mr. Trump says American and Iranian negotiators met for several hours yesterday. The president still hoping for an agreement to end the Iran war. He's also hoping for a deal that will soon end the Russia-Ukraine war. Mr. Trump applauds the fighting spirit of the Ukrainians.
2: Well, I think they're going to make a deal, and I don't want to say what the deal is. We talk about it a lot, including with President Putin, and I think something's going to happen. But certainly they are very good fighters. Really, they can be proud of themselves. Regardless, we'll see what happens, but very, very capable people.
1: Mr. Trump met with his Ukrainian counterpart yesterday at the U.N. Israel's prime minister takes issue with a claim made by French President Macron during a UN speech. It has to do with Hamas and the West Bank.
3: President Macron did make this mistake when he was talking about the problems caused by Israeli settlement expansion and settler violence there, when he said that Hamas has never operated in the West Bank. The Israeli prime minister Benjamin Netanyahu was quick to pick up on that, calling it a grotesque absurdity and referring back to a deadly attack which killed a French Israeli settler just last weekend ahead of the Jewish holiday of Yom Kippur.
1: The BBC's Yolande Nell in Jerusalem. Today, President Trump welcomes Chinese President Xi to Washington. Parts of the East Coast bracing for a potential early season nor'easter later in the week. Could impact Jersey Shore up to coastal New England. The storm now forming off the Carolinas. And now futures up 31 points, and this is SRN News. Some Christians are criticizing a new Narnia film.
4: The latest installment, The Magician's Nephew, is still in the works. But the issue is director Greta Gerwig's announcement that the character of Aslan, the lion who allegorically represents Christ, will be voiced by actress Meryl Streep. While Streep is a three-time Oscar winner, critics point out that Aslan, both in the books and in previous film adaptations, is male. Many on social media are expressing concern about what the movie is going to look like. Michael Harrington reporting.
1: Pope Leo will meet privately with seven survivors of sexual abuse by priests and other Catholic personnel during this week's trip to France. The outcome of the meeting will be closely watched by critics who say the church has not done enough to confront a scandal that is both global in nature and has lasted for decades. The Pope's meeting, part of a four-day trip, is scheduled for Sunday. Some survivors groups have criticized the decision to select individuals rather than representatives of established groups. SRN News. DoorDash will pay $131.5 million to settle claims that it underpaid delivery workers in New York City.
5: At City Hall, Mayor Zohran Mamdani described the agreement as the largest worker settlement in city history. It also requires the company to submit to a new monitoring system to ensure compliance with delivery worker pay laws. In a statement, DoorDash admitted errors. Last year, it agreed to pay almost $17 million to settle claims it unfairly used customer tips to subsidize the wages of its delivery workers in New York. Bob Agnew reporting.
1: President Trump began his visit to the United Nations the other day by telling a CNN reporter, "You should not be here." CNN is one of three outlets banned from the White House grounds, but it was admitted to the UN as credentialed media. CNN, MS Now, and Politico have filed a joint lawsuit asking a judge to find the administration's move unconstitutional. SRNNews.com.

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1: With SRN News, I'm Rich Thomason in Washington. They've sealed the deal. The United States, Denmark, and Greenland have signed an agreement bolstering security in the Arctic and North Atlantic. President Trump applauds the deal, saying it's good for all parties concerned and gives the U.S. everything it was looking for. Mr. Trump says American and Iranian negotiators met for several hours yesterday. The president still hoping for an agreement to end the Iran war. He's also hoping for a deal that will soon end the Russia-Ukraine war. Mr. Trump applauds the fighting spirit of the Ukrainian.
2: Well, I think they're going to make a deal, and I don't want to say what the deal is. We talk about it a lot, including with President Putin, and I think something's going to happen. But certainly they are very good fighters. Really, they can be proud of themselves. Regardless, we'll see what happens, but very, very capable people.
1: Mr. Trump met with his Ukrainian counterpart yesterday at the U.N. Israel's prime minister takes issue with a claim made by French President Macron during a UN speech. It has to do with Hamas and the West Bank.
3: President Macron did make this mistake when he was talking about the problems caused by Israeli settlement expansion and settler violence there. When he said that Hamas has never operated in the West Bank, the Israeli prime minister Benjamin Netanyahu was quick to pick up on that, calling it a grotesque absurdity and referring back to a deadly attack which killed a French Israeli settler just last weekend ahead of the Jewish holiday of Yom Kippur.
1: The BBC's Yolan Nell in Jerusalem. Today, President Trump welcomes Chinese President Xi to Washington. Parts of the East Coast bracing for a potential early season nor'easter later in the week. Could impact Jersey Shore up to coastal New England, the storm now forming off the Carolinas. And now futures up 31 points, and this is SRN News. Some Christians are criticizing a new Narnia film.
4: The latest installment, The Magician's Nephew, is still in the works. But the issue is director Greta Gerwig's announcement that the character of Aslan, the lion who allegorically represents Christ, will be voiced by actress Meryl Streep. While Streep is a three-time Oscar winner, critics point out that Aslan, both in the books and in previous film adaptations, is male. Many on social media are expressing concern about what the movie is going to look like. Michael Harrington reporting.
1: Pope Leo will meet privately with seven survivors of sexual abuse by priests and other Catholic personnel during this week's trip to France. The outcome of the meeting will be closely watched by critics who say the church has not done enough to confront a scandal that is both global in nature and has lasted for decades. The Pope's meeting, part of a four-day trip, is scheduled for Sunday. Some survivors groups have criticized the decision to select individuals rather than representatives of established groups. SRN News. DoorDash will pay $131.5 million to settle claims that it underpaid delivery workers in New York City.
5: At City Hall, Mayor Zohran Mamdani described the agreement as the largest worker settlement in city history. It also requires the company to submit to a new monitoring system to ensure compliance with delivery worker pay laws. In a statement, DoorDash admitted errors. Last year, it agreed to pay almost $17 million to settle claims it unfairly used customer tips to subsidize the wages of its delivery workers in New York. Bob Agnew reporting.
1: President Trump began his visit to the United Nations the other day by telling a CNN reporter, "You should not be here." CNN is one of three outlets banned from the White House grounds, but it was admitted to the UN as credentialed media. CNN, MS Now, and Politico have filed a joint lawsuit asking a judge to find the administration's move unconstitutional. SRNNews.com.

in awesome wonder, consider all the worlds thy hands have made. 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
1: At SRN News, I'm Rich Thomason in Washington. They've sealed the deal. The United States, Denmark, and Greenland have signed an agreement bolstering security in the Arctic and North Atlantic. President Trump applauds the deal, saying it's good for all parties concerned and gives the U.S. everything it was looking for. Mr. Trump says American and Iranian negotiators met for several hours yesterday. The president still hoping for an agreement to end the Iran war. He's also hoping for a deal that will soon end the Russia-Ukraine war. Mr. Trump applauds the fighting spirit of the Ukrainians.
2: Well, I think they're going to make a deal, and I don't want to say what the deal is. We talk about it a lot, including with President Putin, and I think something's going to happen. But certainly they are very good fighters. Really, they can be proud of themselves. Regardless, we'll see what happens, but very, very capable people.
1: Mr. Trump met with his Ukrainian counterpart yesterday at the U.N. Israel's prime minister takes issue with a claim made by French President Macron during a UN speech. It has to do with Hamas and the West Bank.
3: President Macron did make this mistake when he was talking about the problems caused by Israeli settlement expansion and settler violence there, when he said that Hamas has never operated in the West Bank. The Israeli prime minister Benjamin Netanyahu was quick to pick up on that, calling it a grotesque absurdity and referring back to a deadly attack which killed a French Israeli settler just last weekend ahead of the Jewish holiday of Yom Kippur.
1: The BBC's Yolande Nell in Jerusalem. Today, President Trump welcomes Chinese President Xi to Washington. Parts of the East Coast bracing for a potential early season nor'easter later in the week. Could impact Jersey Shore up to coastal New England, the storm now forming off the Carolinas. And now futures up 31 points, and this is SRN News. Some Christians are criticizing a new Narnia film.
4: The latest installment, The Magician's Nephew, is still in the works. But the issue is director Greta Gerwig's announcement that the character of Aslan, the lion who allegorically represents Christ, will be voiced by actress Meryl Streep. While Streep is a 3-time Oscar winner, critics point out that Aslan, both in the books and in previous film adaptations, is male. Many on social media are expressing concern about what the movie is going to look like. Michael Harrington reporting.
1: Pope Leo will meet privately with 7 survivors of sexual abuse by priests and other Catholic personnel during this week's trip to France. The outcome of the meeting will be closely watched by critics who say the church has not done enough to confront a scandal that is both global in nature and has lasted for decades. The Pope's meeting, part of a 4-day trip, is scheduled for Sunday. Some survivors' groups have criticized the decision to select individuals rather than representatives of established groups. SRN News. DoorDash will pay $131.5 million to settle claims that it underpaid delivery workers in New York City.
5: At City Hall, Mayor Zohran Mamdani described the agreement as the largest worker settlement in city history. It also requires the company to submit to a new monitoring system to ensure compliance with delivery worker pay laws. In a statement, DoorDash admitted errors. Last year, it agreed to pay almost $17 million to settle claims it unfairly used customer tips to subsidize the wages of its delivery workers in New York. Bob Agnew reporting.
1: President Trump began his visit to the United Nations the other day by telling a CNN reporter, "You should not be here." CNN is one of 3 outlets banned from the White House grounds, but it was admitted to the UN as credentialed media. CNN, MS Now, and Politico have filed a joint lawsuit asking a judge to find the administration's move unconstitutional. SRNNews.com.
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7: The Community Bulletin Board is a public service of Well of Pure Water Radio, which airs Monday through Friday at 2 a.m. and 2 p.m. immediately following the news on 93.3 FM. 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

Back in 1961, I went into the Broadway jewelry store on Broad Street in Central City and picked out a set of rings. I think I paid $5 a week on those rings until they were paid for. And on December the 21st in 1961, Sandra became my wife. Three children, their spouses, and a whole slew of grandchildren later, a wonderful ministry that God has given to me. I am a man that is most truly blessed.

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0: you all that smart. Man, looks to me like you'd be the head of some college, university. Listen, sin will make a peacock out of you. I mean, all you'll have is a bunch of feathers. Vanity, pride. Brother, when the Word of God gets in you, you'll be simple. That's the reason the world's so puzzled about Brother Olaf. I'm so simple, they can't understand me. That's it. I mean, everything we do here is so simple, the smart alecks can never find it. And you take living by faith. They know that Brother Olaf's got to be a crook. Everybody's ever come here, and all the examination, all the depositions, man, I want you to know they looked everywhere for a bunch of money stashed away. And when they got through asking all the questions, they just looked at me like I was a little, poor little mentally retarded boy and said, that's pitiful. I mean, he don't have no hospitalization. He don't have no money. He don't have no savings. He don't have no Social Security. He don't have no bank account. And yet he's the head of all this big organization. I mean, there's something wrong with him. Man, what was wrong with me, with them, was right with God. But you see, they didn't take God into consideration. And I'm not bragging about anything. The Lord knows my heart. I could have money stashed and stuck up and piled up. I could have at least $1 million given to me by my friends. What in the world would I want with $1 million? I wouldn't sleep well tonight. I'd be afraid Jesus had come for breakfast and leave all that. And I'd stand up and he said, hey, I thought you'd live by faith. I said, well, I was. He said, what you doing with that $1 million in your name in the savings? Oh, you'd say, Brother Olaf, I sure don't believe you do that. Let me ask you, would you do it? Get on that same shelf, boys. There's room up here for you. Yeah. Climb on up here and sit down by faith. It'll work with you too. Let me tell you something. If you ever get a taste of living by faith, you'll get mad at anybody that'll try to cut you off from the faith route. You know why? It's in the faith road where the blessings fall. I guarantee you, brother, the faith road is under the spout where the blessings come out. And I want the blessings of God more than I want material things in this silly, sin-cursed world. All right. The entrance of thy words giveth light, giveth understanding to the simple. I opened my mouth and panted, I longed for thy commandment. Look thou upon me and be merciful unto me as thou usest to do. Order my steps in thy word. Let not any iniquity have dominion over me. Would you turn with me, please, to the book of Romans, chapter 6. Now, you know the book of Romans written to Christians, don't you? He raises that question in verse 1. Shall we continue in sin that grace may abound? You just said over there in that 21st verse, the last verse, as sin reigned unto death, even so might grace reign through righteousness unto eternal life by Jesus Christ our Lord. What shall we say then? You think we better sin a lot so we get a lot of grace? Why, he said, God forbid, by no means. How shall we that are dead to sin live any longer therein? Don't you know that as many of you were baptized into Jesus Christ, were baptized into his death, therefore we are buried with him by baptism into death, that like as Christ was raised up from the dead by the glory of the Father, even so we also should walk in what? Newness. If any man be in Christ, he's what? New creature. Why, of course that's right. And he said, like this with death, we shall be also in the likeness of his resurrection, because the old man got killed. The old man was crucified with him, that the body of sin might be destroyed, that henceforth we should not serve sin. For he that is dead is freed from sin. Have you ever seen a dead man sin? No. Have you ever heard a dead man cuss? No. Have you ever seen a dead man take a drink of liquor? No. Brother, a dead man don't sin. That's where we're to be when we get saved. Dead to the old life, boys, girls, men and women, dead. Then we're not to serve sin. For he said, if we be dead with Christ, we believe that we shall also live with him. And then, you know, verse 11 said, likewise reckon. Reckon. Add it all up. Take your pencil, paper. Reckon. Ye also yourselves to be dead, indeed unto sin, but alive unto God through Jesus Christ our Lord. Verse 12 now, and then verse 14. Let not sin therefore reign in your mortal body, that ye should obey it in the lusts thereof. Neither, listening now, neither yield ye your members as instruments of unrighteousness unto sin. That means don't pull the trigger of a pistol and kill. Don't turn on a television knob, because you have to have your hand to do that, don't you? Boy, they got everything in the world for television now. They got a little button, you know. Listen, did you know that the average person that has television, it never dawns on them that it's rude and crude and uncultured and unhospitable to let that thing roar and blow and go and flash its Hollywood scenes while we're visiting in that? Can you imagine that? Can you imagine? And I know what they said. They called in the question, said, you must think you're God. See? No. But dear friends, I represent him. I'm a part of his family. That might have been a compliment, you know that? Somebody thinks maybe I think I'm God. No, but I tell you one thing. I'm his son. And he's my heavenly father. And I'm not ashamed to confess that. But you know, they got these little old buttons, you know, you just sit there, don't even have to get up. You just push your button and you change sewer lines. If you don't like the hog wash in one, push a button, man, jump in another one. I tell you, this world of ours, but I tell you what's happening. The psychiatrists are finally coming around to saying, like he said to a woman the other day, she's telling me, said, lady, how do you spend your time during the day? She said, watching television, soapbox operas and everything. He looked at her and acted like me and said, you've got to stop that. That's ruining your mind. I mean, you're on the brink of losing your mind, and all you've got is Hollywood and television. And boy, now that's some psychiatrist. He's coming on, isn't he? Now, he doesn't tell her that because it's sin. He tells her that because her mind's about gone. And if she loses her mind because she goes on to the hospital or the mental ward. But he said, sin, let not. Now get that word. Let not, therefore, sin reign in your mortal body, that ye should obey in the lust thereof. And don't give up your members as instruments of unrighteousness unto sin, but yield yourselves unto God as those that are alive from the dead, and your members as instruments of righteousness unto God. You know what that means? That means your voice, your hands, your feet. And I tell you what, if you got a voice that'll sing, you better sing for Jesus. I may be in heaven tomorrow, so I'll sing it for Jesus today. Brother, if you got any singing to be done, you better get at it. Now, anybody can sing when they get to heaven. A lot of people sit around and say, well, when I get to heaven, I'm going to sing. I'm going to sing down here. You may not call it singing, but God does. I'm going to sing. Now, brother, you just put it down. The more I read my Bible, especially the book of Psalms, the more I realize praise has a tremendous place. Now, verse 14, for sin shall not have dominion over you, for you're not under the law, but under grace. Oh, listen, well, back to the 119th Psalm. We got to try to finish it up, and our time's about gone, isn't it? All right. Rivers of waters run down mine eyes. Why? Because they keep not thy law. It's a weeping matter. I'm going to have to stop there, I guess, because I had so many things I want to say that I will not have time to say. We're going to come to the purity of the word. We're going to hear him as he said, I cried. And
1: the strangers to God, his grace and his love, were gathered by blue Galilee.
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1: With SRN News, I'm Rich Thomason in Washington. They've sealed the deal. The United States, Denmark, and Greenland have signed an agreement bolstering security in the Arctic and North Atlantic. President Trump applauds the deal, saying it's good for all parties concerned and gives the U.S. everything it was looking for. Mr. Trump says American and Iranian negotiators met for several hours yesterday. The president still hoping for an agreement to end the Iran war. He's also hoping for a deal that will soon end the Russia-Ukraine war. Mr. Trump applauds the fighting spirit of the Ukrainians.
2: Well, I think they're going to make a deal, and I don't want to say what the deal is. We talk about it a lot, including with President Putin, and I think something's going to happen. But certainly they are very good fighters, really. They can be proud of themselves. Regardless, we'll see what happens, but very, very capable people.
1: Mr. Trump met with his Ukrainian counterpart yesterday at the U.N. Israel's prime minister takes issue with a claim made by French President Macron during a UN speech. It has to do with Hamas and the West Bank.
3: President Macron did make this mistake when he was talking about the problems caused by Israeli settlement expansion and settler violence there, when he said that Hamas has never operated in the West Bank. The Israeli prime minister Benjamin Netanyahu was quick to pick up on that, calling it a grotesque absurdity and referring back to a deadly attack which killed a French Israeli settler just last weekend ahead of the Jewish holiday of Yom Kippur.
1: The BBC's Yolan Nell in Jerusalem. Today, President Trump welcomes Chinese President Xi to Washington. Parts of the East Coast bracing for a potential early season nor'easter later in the week. Could impact Jersey Shore up to coastal New England, the storm now forming off the Carolinas. And now futures up 31 points, and this is SRN News. Some Christians are criticizing a new Narnia film.
4: The latest installment, The Magician's Nephew, is still in the works. But the issue is director Greta Gerwig's announcement that the character of Aslan, the lion who allegorically represents Christ, will be voiced by actress Meryl Streep. While Streep is a three-time Oscar winner, critics point out that Aslan, both in the books and in previous film adaptations, is male. Many on social media are expressing concern about what the movie is going to look like. Michael Harrington reporting.
1: Pope Leo will meet privately with seven survivors of sexual abuse by priests and other Catholic personnel during this week's trip to France. The outcome of the meeting will be closely watched by critics who say the church has not done enough to confront a scandal that is both global in nature and has lasted for decades. The Pope's meeting, part of a four-day trip, is scheduled for Sunday. Some survivors groups have criticized the decision to select individuals rather than representatives of established groups. SRN News. DoorDash will pay $131.5 million to settle claims that it underpaid delivery workers in New York City.
5: At City Hall, Mayor Zohran Mamdani described the agreement as the largest worker settlement in city history. It also requires the company to submit to a new monitoring system to ensure compliance with delivery worker pay laws. In a statement, DoorDash admitted errors. Last year, it agreed to pay almost $17 million to settle claims it unfairly used customer tips to subsidize the wages of its delivery workers in New York. Bob Agner reporting.
1: President Trump began his visit to the United Nations the other day by telling a CNN reporter, "You should not be here." CNN is one of three outlets banned from the White House grounds, but it was admitted to the UN as credentialed media. CNN, MS Now, and Politico have filed a joint lawsuit asking a judge to find the administration's move unconstitutional. SRNNews.com.

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0: With that familiar theme song, we're reminded it's time once again for the Harvest Time Gospel Broadcast. 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
1: Thank you and greetings, radio friends. What a joy and privilege it is to come to your place of listening and share together with you another Harvest Time broadcast. I praise the Lord for this heaven-bought privilege that our Lord allows us together by the radio and open His Word and study together from the eternal Word of God. I trust that if it's at all possible, you'll take the time out, get your Bible, and study along with us as we open the Word of God together today. We're looking at the most important question that could ever be asked by any person. And that is a question asked by the Philippian jailer in Acts chapter 16, verse number 31, where the Bible said that he said to Paul and Silas, "What must I do to be saved?" And along with that, we're looking at the statement that the Lord Jesus Christ made in John chapter 3, verse number 7, when he said to Nicodemus, "Marvel not that I say unto thee, you must be born again." And of course, the words "born again" and the words "be saved" are used interchangeably in the Word of God. They mean basically the same thing. And these two words describe the only means whereby that you may become a Christian. Salvation is not something you grow into. It's not something you get good enough to be. Salvation is of the Lord. The Word of God said in Titus chapter 3, verse number 5, "It is not of works of righteousness which we have done, but according to His mercy, He saved us." We have our part in responding to God's grace working in our lives. And I pointed out to you these things on the broadcast this week. First of all, in order for a sinner to be saved, there must be revelation. The Spirit of God must reveal to that sinner three or four things. Number one, He must reveal to him that that sinner is a sinner. He's not just a bad person. He's not pretty good. He's not as good as everybody else. He cannot make it in his own merit. He's a sinner, both by birth and by behavior. Number two, the Holy Spirit must reveal to that sinner that he's going to hell and he cannot save himself. So when a sinner understands that he's a sinner, that he's going to hell, that he cannot save himself, then that sinner starts searching for a way to be saved. And when he does, the Holy Spirit reveals to him through the Word of God that Christ died as a substitute for that sinner, that sinner and for all sinners, that sinners might be saved by the marvelous grace of God. So there must be revelation of the Spirit that a man is a sinner, that a man cannot save himself, that a man is going to hell, and that Christ died so he could be saved. Then number two, there must be repentance of sins. That is simply turning from your sin to the Savior to be saved by the grace of God. I said to you, repentance consists of conviction. That is when the Holy Spirit gives us an awareness of our sin. Repentance consists of contrition. That is how you and I respond with a broken attitude toward our sin. Then there's confession. We acknowledge our sin. And there's conversion. We abandon our sin and turn from them to serve the living God. Again, I emphasize repentance is a change of mind that produces a change of attitude, that produces a change of action as you study it in the Word of God. So there must be revelation of the Spirit. There must be repentance of sin. And then number three, there must be the responding to the Scriptures. I pointed out on yesterday, the Word of God says to the sinner, "Come." And dear sinner, you will come to Him or you'll go to hell. Jesus said in John chapter 6, verse number 37, "All that the Father giveth me shall come unto me, and he that cometh unto me I will in no wise cast out." And then those sad words of John 5:40, where our Lord said, "You will not come unto me that you might have everlasting life." He said, "Come." Then second, you must respond to the Scripture when it said, "Call." I do not believe God saves anyone that does not ask him to. For whosoever shall call upon the name of the Lord shall be saved. The word of God said in Romans 10:13. And then number three, not only must I be responding to the command of the scripture to come and to call, but there must be responding to the scripture when it said confess. That if thou shalt confess with thy mouth the Lord Jesus, and shalt believe in thine heart that God hath raised him from the dead, thou shalt be saved. For with the heart man believeth unto righteousness, and with the mouth confession is made unto salvation. So in order for a sinner to be saved, there must be the revelation of the Spirit. There must be repentance of sin. There must be responding to the Scriptures. But then I want you to notice a fourth thing. In order for a sinner to be saved, and these are not steps, they're just explanations of how a sinner comes and what a sinner must do to be saved. But there must be the receiving of the Savior. It's not altogether what you said when you bowed before God in prayer, but what did you do with the Lord Jesus Christ? What did you have in your heart when you got up off of your knees and walked away? Did you receive him? You see, salvation is a gift of God. The word of God said in John chapter 1, verse number 11 and verse number 12, talking about the Lord Jesus Christ, he came unto his own, and his own received him not. But to as many as received him, to them gave he power to become the sons of God, even to them that believe on his name. Listen again at verse number 12. But to as many as received him, to them gave he power to become the sons of God. The only way that a sinner will ever be saved is for him to receive the Lord Jesus Christ as his Lord and Savior. There must be the receiving of the Savior. The Bible said in Ephesians chapter 2, verse number 8 and verse number 9, for by grace are you saved through faith, and that not of yourselves. It is the gift of God, not of works, lest any man should boast. It is a gift. You must receive him. And then the word of God said in Romans chapter 6, verse number 23, the word of God said, for the wages of sin is death, but the gift of God is eternal life through our Lord Jesus Christ. Now, I've given you two passages, both Ephesians chapter 2, verse number 8 and 9, and Romans chapter 6, verse number 23, says specifically that salvation is a gift. In order for a gift presentation to be completed, there must be three things. Number one, there has got to be someone who loves enough to buy a gift and make the presentation. We call that person the giver. Number two, there must be a gift. There would be no presentation of a gift if there is no gift to be given. But then number three, there must be the receiver. The one who gets the gift that is being given away. Now, in the context of the Word of God, the presentation of God's gift, we come to these conclusions. Number one, God is the giver. God so loved the world, he is the giver. But then there must be a gift. What is a gift? That he gave his only begotten Son. Who is that? None other than the Lord Jesus Christ. So the giver is God. The gift is the Lord Jesus Christ. But now who's the receiver? Who gets this gift? That whosoever believeth in him should not perish, but have everlasting life. So as a sinner, you come to God with repentance and faith, and you receive the Lord Jesus Christ as God's love gift to hell-bound, hell-deserving sinners. And the moment you receive...
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There's a house in Grumbler's Alley where I lived some years ago, and the walls were swiftly falling to decay, and the yard was full of thistles, and that old roof was rotted so that the storms beat in upon me night and day. Then the spirit came and told me of a wonderful abode where from wind and storm I'd find a safe retreat. So the Sager sent his moving van and he took me up the road to the little house on Hallelujah Street. I shall never forget the day that I moved from Sinaway and secured a change of address so complete. Since that moment, without fail, I've been getting all my mail at the little house on Hallelujah Street. Now the neighbors in the alley where I lived in years gone by, they have never ceased their talking from that day that I left them so abruptly without bidding them goodbye. And from all the sin and shame, I moved away. Since the shack of sin is empty, where I lived so many years, and no more they hear the treading of my feet, I've moved away forever from the sorrow and the tears to my little house on Hallelujah Street. Now this house is nice and cozy, and its walls so warm and tight, and the landlord doesn't charge me any rent. There's a garden in connection, filled with flowers gay and bright, where so many golden hours I have spent. Yeah, the landscape is so lovely, and the songbirds sing with glee, and I'm never hungry for good things to eat, and I'm never, never lonely, for the Savior dines with me at my little house on Hallelujah Street. Well, I've just received a letter from the King up in Glory Land that he soon is coming after all his own. He will roll down the avenue with retinue so grand, picking up the saved and blood-washed all alone. When I hear the wheels are rumbling,

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So I'm looking for the day when you'll carry me away, and I'll make another move that can't be beat. When I leave this earthly veil, I'll no longer be

0: WOPWLP, Mount Vernon, the local church ministry of the Central Baptist Church.
1: At SRN News, I'm Rich Thomason in Washington. They've sealed the deal. The United States, Denmark, and Greenland have signed an agreement bolstering security in the Arctic and North Atlantic. President Trump applauds the deal, saying it's good for all parties concerned and gives the U.S. everything it was looking for. Mr. Trump says American and Iranian negotiators met for several hours yesterday. The president still hoping for an agreement to end the Iran war. He's also hoping for a deal that will soon end the Russia-Ukraine war. Mr. Trump applauds the fighting spirit of the Ukrainians.
2: Well, I think they're going to make a deal, and I don't want to say what the deal is. We talk about it a lot, including with President Putin, and I think something's going to happen. But certainly they are very good fighters. Really, they can be proud of themselves. Regardless, we'll see what happens, but very, very capable people.
1: Mr. Trump met with his Ukrainian counterpart yesterday at the U.N. Israel's prime minister takes issue with a claim made by French President Macron during a UN speech. It has to do with Hamas and the West Bank.
3: President Macron did make this mistake when he was talking about the problems caused by Israeli settlement expansion and settler violence there, when he said that Hamas has never operated in the West Bank. The Israeli prime minister Benjamin Netanyahu was quick to pick up on that, calling it a grotesque absurdity and referring back to a deadly attack which killed a French Israeli settler just last weekend ahead of the Jewish holiday of Yom Kippur.
1: The BBC's Yolan Nell in Jerusalem. Today, President Trump welcomes Chinese President Xi to Washington. Parts of the East Coast bracing for a potential early season nor'easter later in the week. Could impact Jersey Shore up to coastal New England, the storm now forming off the Carolinas. And now futures up 31 points, and this is SRN News. Some Christians are criticizing a new Narnia film.
4: The latest installment, The Magician's Nephew, is still in the works. But the issue is director Greta Gerwig's announcement that the character of Aslan, the lion who allegorically represents Christ, will be voiced by actress Meryl Streep. While Streep is a three-time Oscar winner, critics point out that Aslan, both in the books and in previous film adaptations, is male. Many on social media are expressing concern about what the movie is going to look like. Michael Harrington reporting.
1: Pope Leo will meet privately with seven survivors of sexual abuse by priests and other Catholic personnel during this week's trip to France. The outcome of the meeting will be closely watched by critics who say the church has not done enough to confront a scandal that is both global in nature and has lasted for decades. The Pope's meeting, part of a four-day trip, is scheduled for Sunday. Some survivors groups have criticized the decision to select individuals rather than representatives of established groups. SRN News. DoorDash will pay $131.5 million to settle claims that it underpaid delivery workers in New York City.
5: At City Hall, Mayor Zohran Mamdani described the agreement as the largest worker settlement in city history. It also requires the company to submit to a new monitoring system to ensure compliance with delivery worker pay laws. In a statement, DoorDash admitted errors. Last year, it agreed to pay almost $17 million to settle claims it unfairly used customer tips to subsidize the wages of its delivery workers in New York. Bob Agner reporting.
1: President Trump began his visit to the United Nations the other day by telling a CNN reporter, "You should not be here." CNN is one of three outlets banned from the White House grounds, but it was admitted to the UN as credentialed media. CNN, MS Now, and Politico have filed a joint lawsuit asking a judge to find the administration's move unconstitutional. SRNNews.com.
6: How did we survive before the sun got brighter? An evolutionary problem on today's Creation Moment. And now, here's our Creation Moment's host, Ian Taylor.
7: Let's assume for a moment that the evolutionary explanation for the origin of the Earth and the sun is correct. The Sun formed about 4.6 billion years ago. Let's imagine that evolutionists are right in saying that life originated on Earth about 3.5 billion years ago. This scenario creates many scientific problems, but today we want to focus on one problem that is seldom mentioned. One implication of these assumptions is that the Sun today is about 40% brighter than it was 4.5 billion years ago. This means that 3.5 billion years ago, the Sun was bathing the Earth in considerable less energy than we receive today. Under those conditions, life as we know it today could not have existed. Yet, we are told that it was under these very conditions that life supposedly evolved. Evolutionists are aware of this problem. In an attempt to solve it, they theorize that the early Earth had more greenhouse gases, which would have held the Sun's heat more efficiently and produced the same temperature range that life enjoys today. They then theorize that the mix of these gases gradually changed to the atmosphere we have today at the same rate that the Sun was sending more energy to Earth. This explanation is so unlikely that one scientific paper actually referred to it as the Goldilocks syndrome. There is a much less fantastic solution to this problem. The Earth and the Sun are not billions of years old, and life was created relatively recently to live under the conditions we enjoy today.
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1: With SRN News, I'm Rich Thomason in Washington. It was a rare honor President Trump bestowed upon visiting Chinese President Xi. Mr. Trump was at Joint Base Andrews yesterday afternoon to personally welcome Xi to the U.S. The two leaders exchanged greetings on the tarmac. Today, correspondent Laura Winter says they'll be getting down to business.
2: The two world leaders will talk about trade and AI, artificial intelligence. These two topics expected to dominate the conversation. After the meetings are over, a state dinner is scheduled for later this evening.
1: It has already been announced that a U.S.-China trade truce is being extended to January. The UN General Assembly will hear from Israeli Prime Minister Netanyahu today. He says he'll stand up for Israel's heroic soldiers amid criticism from New York City's Mayor Zohran Mamdani. No comment from the White House to a judge's ruling temporarily striking down President Trump's White House ban on CNN, MS Now, and Politico.
3: Donald Trump stripped these three media organizations of their White House passes last Friday after accusing them of publishing verifiable falsehoods without providing examples. The outlets said it was because the president did not like their reporting and that the ban violated the U.S. Constitution's protections for a free press and free speech and due process protections. A lawyer for the government urged the judge not to restore the reporters' passes until after a visit by China's president Xi Jinping, citing national security concerns.
1: The BBC's Ione Wells. Parts of coastal Virginia, the Tidewater region, flooded this morning as a powerful storm cranks up in the Atlantic. Expected to move north, bringing winds and heavy surf to the Jersey Shore, coastal New York, and New England, and it's expected to hang around for a few days. On Wall Street, the Dow futures down 170 points. This is SRN News.
4: Foundations of Freedom, a look at America's founding principles and the leaders who shaped our nation.
5: You know, Ronald Reagan believed self-government required something that government could never replace, responsibility in the hands of the people. In his 1981 inaugural address, Reagan warned against the idea that America had become too complicated to be governed by its citizens. Reagan asked, "If no one among us is capable of governing himself, then who among us has the capacity to govern someone else?" For Reagan, limited government was not about having no government. It was about remembering where responsibility begins, with individuals, families, communities, and the people themselves. Because when government assumes every responsibility, citizens gradually surrender their own. Self-government asks more of us than dependence ever will. And freedom requires a people willing to govern themselves before asking government to do it for them.
1: Several people have filed lawsuits against Southern California's Six Flags Magic Mountain.
6: They're claiming they suffered traumatic brain injuries from the park's famous X2 roller coaster. The lawsuits filed Monday follow a recent settlement over a wrongful death case involving the same ride. The plaintiff's attorney, Gary Dordick, says more than 100 clients have reported brain injuries from the ride in the past 2 years. One of his clients remains in the hospital in a vegetative state. Six Flags has not commented on the pending litigation, but said the ride has been closed since July 12th. Keith Peters reporting.
1: Week 3 of the NFL kicks off with a showdown between two members of the NFC. The Packers are hosting the Falcons in their home opener on Thursday Night Football from Lambeau Field. Green Bay off to a 1-1 start after rallying for an overtime victory against the Jets. Atlanta still searching for its first win of the season. More details, SRNNews.com.

0: It's time now for the Preaching of the Cross radio program. We encourage you to take the next few moments and listen as Pastor James Knox teaches biblical truths from God's holy word.
1: All right, good day to one and all. I'm Brother James, and I greet you once again in the name of our Lord and Savior Jesus Christ, the Lamb of God, which taketh away the sin of the world. And I welcome you one more time to the Preaching of the Cross radio broadcast. We hope and pray that God will use our time together today to be a help and a blessing to you, to encourage you in the things of God, to strengthen you in your Christian life. And if by some chance you are listening today and you have not come to know the Lord Jesus Christ as your personal Savior, perhaps today the Holy Spirit of God will touch your heart, draw you to Himself, and you might come to know Jesus, whom to know is life eternal. We are studying together the Bible book of Philippians. The Bible book of Philippians, and we are in the third chapter. We have been discussing the objective of the Holy Spirit as He indwells the believer, and that is to bring us onward to the place where we are like Jesus Christ. Like Jesus Christ. I'm going to read again the context of our passage for today. Starting at verse number 8, the Bible says, "Yea, doubtless, no doubt in his mind, I count all things but loss for the excellency of the knowledge of Christ Jesus my Lord, for whom I have suffered the loss of all things, and do count them but dung, that I may win Christ, and be found in Him, not having mine own righteousness which is of the law, but that which is through the faith of Christ, the righteousness which is of God by faith, that I may know Him, and the power of His resurrection, and the fellowship of His sufferings, being made conformable unto His death, if by any means I might attain unto the resurrection of the dead. Not as though I had already attained, either were already perfect, but I follow after, if that I may apprehend, that for which also I am apprehended of Christ Jesus. Brethren, I count not myself to have apprehended, but this one thing I do, forgetting those things which are behind, and reaching forth unto those things which are before, I press toward the mark for the prize of the high calling of God in Christ Jesus." All right, as we've said on the last program, the man writing this passage is saved. He is born again. His sins are all forgiven because he has trusted Jesus Christ as his Savior. Jesus died to pay for all his sins. Jesus rose from the dead that he might be in a position to give eternal life to them that trust Him. And Paul trusted Jesus Christ as his Savior. All his sins are forgiven. Heaven is his eternal destination. That's settled. But he said, "There is something I am still trying to attain. There's something I'm still reaching for." That's a big Bible word, that matter of apprehension. In Acts chapter 12, some soldiers came to arrest Peter for preaching. And the Bible says they apprehended him. They put him in prison for preaching. And what does this mean? That means they laid hold upon him. They grasped him. They seized him. They took control of him. So Paul says here, the Holy Spirit directing, "There's something I can't quite get my hand on. There's something out there that I'm after. I can't quite grasp it, but I want to." Now the Bible says, as far as Jesus is concerned, he has apprehended Paul. Jesus already laid hold on the Apostle Paul, but Paul, looking back at Jesus, says, "I don't really think I've got the same grip on him that he's got on me. He knows me perfectly, but I can't say that I know him perfectly." He said, "What I'm really after," verse 8, "is the knowledge of Christ. What I'm really after," verse 9, "the faith of Christ. What I'm really after," verse

in Bible teaching instead of the moronic drivel you could be listening to right now. I believe the Lord has blessed us with a great measure of zeal to impart that knowledge to others, be they saved or lost. That's great. But Paul said that's not the mark. Not just knowledge, not just zeal. That's not the mark toward which I'm pressing. He didn't say, I want to know about Christ. He said, I want to know Christ. He didn't say that he wanted to put his puny little faith in Jesus. He wanted Jesus' great faith to be working in him. He didn't say, I want to get to the place where I'm in love with God while everything's going great, and then I'm whimpering to God when things are going wrong. He said, I want to get to the place where I am maintaining joyful fellowship with Christ even when I'm suffering. Now, why did he say that? Because the ultimate proof that I am not walking in the flesh but in the Spirit is that I am Christ-like at all times. Come on, anybody can be seemingly spiritual as long as their flesh is comfortable. But when my flesh is distressed, when my flesh is oppressed, it's pretty hard for me to be spiritual. How about you? How about you? I see in these verses of Scripture a man who so desires to be like Christ that if he has to partake of the sufferings of Christ and the persecution of Christ and the rejection of Christ and the contradiction of Christ, he'll take all of that if it will draw him closer to Jesus. That's what he wants. That's what he longs for. If you've got to be well to serve God, if you've got to be happy to serve God, if everything's got to be going your way to serve God, you are a carnal, fleshy baby, probably packing a megachurch. But if you can take the whip on the back, if you can take the trip to the jailhouse, if you can take the shipwreck in the slave ship, if you can suffer the loss of all things and say, no big deal, because I'm so much closer to what God wants me to be than I was before, now you're on the right track. Now you've begun to get beyond the realm of fleshy service of God and into the realm of operating in and through God's power, God's love, God's might while you are living in a body of flesh. That's what the true Christian is reaching for, though he or she may not yet be able to hold on to it. Now the key word is found in verse number 12. Not as though I had already attained. So as we said last time, this can't be salvation. He's already saved. This can't be a home in heaven or eternal life. He already has that. He said, there's something that I have not attained. Something that is keeping me short of perfection. Perfect in your Bible never means sinless. Perfect in your Bible means complete, entire, wanting nothing. Now, people say, well, I don't know if I'm going to heaven or not. I'm not perfect. And other people laugh, well, I'm not perfect. I'm just forgiven. That just shows such a lack of scriptural understanding. You don't go to heaven because you're perfect. You are perfected once you are going to heaven. If you're going to heaven, it's because Jesus Christ is your Savior and your sins forgiven. Now, having been forgiven by the Lord Jesus Christ, having been given eternal life, God then begins the process, not of making you saved, but of perfecting you so you can be like Christ. Perfect in the Bible always carries the meaning of a finished product. Now, I'm not a finished product. You are not a finished product. But
But

0: We need to be pressing toward that finish line and allowing God to work His work in our life every single day. Now let me say this. Perfection can't mean sinless, because Jesus Christ, when He walked this earth, was not perfect. How about that? How about that? Jesus Christ was sinless, but when He came to this earth in a body of human flesh, He had to be perfected. That is, the Bible says He learned obedience through things that He suffered. There were some things that were finished in Him when He came down here. We can't study that today, but let's run some Bible verses. 2 Corinthians 12 carries this meaning of perfect. Verse number 9, He said unto me, My grace is sufficient for thee, for My strength is made perfect in weakness. Now look at it. Here is God's strength. Paul has a measure of God's strength. We know that. He's been on 3 missionary journeys. He's written epistles. He's founded churches. He's discipled and trained believers. God has strengthened that man. But He said there is a perfecting of that strength that will only come about through your physical weakness and through the further breaking of your self-confidence. So God uses the word in this verse. He says, you have My strength, but I'm going to perfect that strength, complete it, finish it, bring it in your, work it out in your life in a greater measure. Now look at Galatians 3. Galatians 3, and let's start at verse number 1. Galatians 3, 1. O foolish Galatians, who hath bewitched you that ye should not obey the truth, before whose eyes Jesus Christ hath been evidently set forth crucified among you? So they've had their eyes on the crucified Christ. Verse 2, this only would I learn of you, receive you the Spirit by the works of the law, or by the hearing of faith. Obviously by faith. Verse 3, are ye so foolish, having begun in the Spirit, are ye now made perfect by the flesh? Look what he says. You put your eyes on Christ, you trusted Him, not the law. You got the Holy Spirit when you were saved, but then you forgot that salvation did not perfect you. It gets you to heaven, praise God. It gets you out of hell, praise God. But that's not all God wanted to do in your life. He didn't just want to save us. He wanted to perfect us. He didn't want to just forgive our sins. He wanted to empower us to live above them. Look now at the context. Verse 4 of Galatians 3. Have you suffered so many things in vain? If it be yet in vain. Look what he said. You guys are doing, we're doing good till you started suffering. And when you started suffering, then you forgot about God. And so now, all that suffering was wasted. Why? God wanted perfection. He could only bring about perfection through suffering. But when you suffered, you forgot about God. So the suffering was in vain. It was wasted. You know, in every one of these passages dealing with perfection, the idea is the same. I'm saved, but I've still got a lot of self-confidence. I'm saved, but I still have a real love for the things of the world. I'm saved, but I'm still double-minded. So God is going to put me through the ringer so that salvation will be perfected. And I won't just be a Christian going to heaven. I'll be a Christ-like man or woman on the way. Now, my friend, never mind what these humanists who call themselves preachers are telling you. You are going to suffer. We're all going to suffer. But if in that suffering we forget that God is at work, then all we're doing is suffering. It's in vain. But if in that suffering we fellowship with Jesus Christ and allow Him to work in our heart, and work in our mind and work in our life, then that suffering brings us another 100 meters down the track closer to the finish line. That's what we're talking about. In 1 Thessalonians 3, verse 9, watch what the minister is doing among the congregation. For what thanks can we render to God again for you? For all the joy wherewith we joy for your sakes before God, night and day praying exceedingly that we might see your face and might perfect that which is lacking in your faith. Now, it's not a criticism. How do you know that? Chapter 1, verse 3. Remembering without ceasing your work of faith and labor of love and patience of hope in the Lord Jesus. Verse 5, our gospel came not unto you in word only, but also in power and in the Holy Ghost and in much assurance. Verse 6, ye became followers of us and of the Lord. Verse 7, so that ye were in samples to all that believe. Verse 8, for from you sounded out the word of the Lord. Hey, these are great Christians. But Paul said, I'm going to come. We're going to hold some special meetings. We're going to get together because there's some things about your faith that aren't perfect. He's not saying they're no good. He's not saying they're not living for the Lord. Why, he said in chapter 1 they were the best example he had of what Jesus Christ can do in a life, but they weren't complete. They weren't everything God could make them. And that's the desire of the Holy Spirit. Now, I said something earlier that bothered some of you. In fact, it bothered some people so much they're not even listening anymore. But in Hebrews 2, the Bible says in verse 9, but we see Jesus, who was made a little lower than the angels. Now, Jesus has always been, but until he was born in that manger in Bethlehem, we didn't see Jesus. But on that day, he was manifest in the flesh. He was made a little lower than the angels. For the suffering of death, crowned with glory and honor. Now look. That he, by the grace of God, should taste death for every man. Not the elect. Every man. Verse 10. For it became him, for whom are all things, and by whom are all things, in bringing many sons unto glory, to make the captain of their salvation perfect through sufferings. Did you see that? Jesus came and was made perfect. How was he made perfect? The same way everyone else is made perfect, through sufferings. How about that? God himself came to this earth in a body of human flesh, and they called his name Jesus. And the man Christ Jesus, God in a body of human flesh, became our captain, our leader, our guide, our example, the one in whose steps we walk, and he was not perfect when he got here. He was made perfect, complete, through suffering. Now, he was not made sinless. He never sinned. He was not made pure and righteous. He was always pure and righteous. But he was made perfect. That is, our God was completed when he came to this earth. Until Jesus Christ came to this earth, God did not know what it was like to be thirsty. He does now. God did not know what it was like to be hungry. He does now. God did not know what it was like to have a best friend betray you. He does now. God did not know what it was like to know somebody that he loved, that you loved and cared about, lied about you. He does now. God did not know what it was like to feel and experience physical pain. He does now. You know what the Bible says in Philippians 3? Jesus Christ got a hold on this thing. Jesus Christ apprehended suffering as a man while trusting fully in the power of God the Father. He laid hold on that. And Paul said, if I'm going to get that knowledge, if I'm going to get that faith, if I'm going to enter into that fellowship, it will have to be the fellowship of his suffering. sufferings. Do you know what happens when suffering comes our way? We quit fellowshipping with God and get occupied with our suffering. Somebody does you wrong in the church and you quit the church. Something goes wrong in your family and you quit your family. Something goes wrong physically or financially, you get mad at God and quit on God. How about that? Paul said, I have suffered like no man's ever suffered for Christ. But I'm still on the track. I'm still looking at the finish line. I'm still in the race because I want to get hold of that thing. Hebrews chapter 5. Come to Hebrews 5, verse 7. Speaking of Jesus Christ, who in the days of his flesh, when he had offered up prayers and supplications with strong crying and tears. You see that? That's the high priest, touched with the feeling of our infirmities. God came down here and felt loss, felt sorrow, felt rejection, felt pain, felt hunger. He'd never done that before. The verse says, with strong crying and tears, unto him that was able to save him from death and was heard in that he feared. You ever had things that scared you? Look what the Bible says. Verse 8, though he were a son, yet learned he obedience by the things which he suffered. And being made perfect, So he wasn't, but he is now. He was sinless, but he wasn't perfect. How did Jesus Christ attain perfection as a man? Through suffering, while staying obedient to his Father. Hebrews 7, verse 19. For the law made nothing perfect. Got that? Not only could it not save you, Hebrews 10, it couldn't finish you once you were saved. Verse 5 of Hebrews 11, by faith Abel, 5 by faith Enoch, 7 by faith Noah, 8, by faith Abraham. Verse 39, and these all having obtained a good report through faith, received not the promise, God having provided some better thing for us, that they without us should not be made perfect. You see, without the sufferings of Jesus Christ, they could not be perfected. God could forgive them, but he couldn't finish them. He couldn't complete them. Only through the sufferings of the Lord Jesus Christ can a man be perfected. Hebrews 12, verse 22, speaks of the saints of God in heaven. But ye are come unto Mount Zion, unto the city of the living God, the heavenly Jerusalem. That's where I'm going. And to an innumerable company of angels, to the general assembly and church of the firstborn, which are written in heaven, and to God the judge of all, and to the spirits of just men, that's salvation, made perfect, that's completion. Now look what he said in Philippians 3. I am trying to attain the resurrection of the dead. He's not hoping to get to heaven someday. He's saved. He's not hoping to get resurrected someday. He's saved. He is a just man. But when he gets to heaven, he will be a just man made perfect. What does he want right now? He wants to be a just man made perfect. How about that? All this debate about James 2. Abraham had faith that saved him. But by works his faith was made perfect. James 1, verse 4. Let patience have her perfect work, that ye may be perfect and entire, wanting nothing. In Ephesians 4, spiritual gifts are given to the church for the perfection perfecting of the saints. My friend, my Christian friend, if you've trusted Jesus Christ as your Savior, you are saved, you are going to heaven, and when you get there, God will make you everything He can possibly make you. He will conform you completely to the image of His Son. What a glorious thought. But do you not see, do you not understand that the Holy Spirit in you began the moment you were saved to work that process in you this side of heaven? And the Christian who is going to walk with God, talk with God, commune with God, fellowship with God is the Christian who is allowing the difficulties, the hardships, the sufferings of this life to make them like Christ now, rather than waiting for a complete and drastic overhaul on the other side of death's door. God wants you to be like Jesus Christ now, not later. Is that what you want? I hope so. I surely hope so. You've been listening to the Preaching of the Cross radio broadcast. 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The zip code number 32720. 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Until then, I'm Brother James. May the Lord richly bless you. And good day.
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1: With SRN News, I'm Rich Thomason in Washington. It was a rare honor President Trump bestowed upon visiting Chinese President Xi. Mr. Trump was at Joint Base Andrews yesterday afternoon to personally welcome Xi to the U.S. The two leaders exchanged greetings on the tarmac. Today, correspondent Laura Winter says they'll be getting down to business.
2: The two world leaders will talk about trade and AI, artificial intelligence. These two topics expected to dominate the conversation. After the meetings are over, a state dinner is scheduled for later this evening.
1: It has already been announced that a U.S.-China trade truce is being extended to January. The UN General Assembly will hear from Israeli Prime Minister Netanyahu today. He says he'll stand up for Israel's heroic soldiers amid criticism from New York City's Mayor Zohran Mamdani. No comment from the White House to a judge's ruling temporarily striking down President Trump's White House ban on CNN, MS Now, and Politico.
3: Donald Trump stripped these three media organizations of their White House passes last Friday after accusing them of publishing verifiable falsehoods without providing examples. The outlets said it was because the president did not like their reporting and that the ban violated the U.S. Constitution's protections for a free press and free speech and due process protections. A lawyer for the government urged the judge not to restore the reporters' passes until after a visit by China's president Xi Jinping, citing national security concerns.
1: The BBC's Ione Wells. Parts of coastal Virginia, the Tidewater region, flooded this morning as a powerful storm cranks up in the Atlantic. Expected to move north, bringing winds and heavy surf to the Jersey Shore, coastal New York, and New England, and it's expected to hang around for a few days. On Wall Street, the Dow futures down 170 points. This is SRN News.
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5: You know, Ronald Reagan believed self-government required something that government could never replace, responsibility in the hands of the people. In his 1981 inaugural address, Reagan warned against the idea that America had become too complicated to be governed by its citizens. Reagan asked, "If no one among us is capable of governing himself, then who among us has the capacity to govern someone else?" For Reagan, limited government was not about having no government. It was about remembering where responsibility begins, with individuals, families, communities, and the people themselves. Because when government assumes every responsibility, citizens gradually surrender their own. Self-government asks more of us than dependence ever will. And freedom requires a people willing to govern themselves before asking government to do it for them.
1: Several people have filed lawsuits against Southern California's Six Flags Magic Mountain.
6: They're claiming they suffered traumatic brain injuries from the park's famous X2 roller coaster. The lawsuits filed Monday follow a recent settlement over a wrongful death case involving the same ride. The plaintiff's attorney, Gary Dordick, says more than 100 clients have reported brain injuries from the ride in the past 2 years. One of his clients remains in the hospital in a vegetative state. Six Flags has not commented on the pending litigation, but said the ride has been closed since July 12th. Keith Peters reporting.
1: Week three of the NFL kicks off with a showdown between two members of the NFC. The Packers are hosting the Falcons in their home opener on Thursday Night Football from Lambeau Field. Green Bay off to a 1-1 start after rallying for an overtime victory against the Jets. Atlanta still searching for its first win of the season. More details, srnnews.com.
7: AP Sports, I'm Jennifer King. The Major League battle to the postseason continues. Correspondent Mike Reeves has more.
8: The Rays clinched the AL East title with a 6-1 win over the Yankees in Game 2 of their doubleheader. The Guardians down the Red Sox, and the White Sox get past the Royals, keeping Cleveland one game ahead of Chicago in the AL Central race. The Astros and Rangers are tied atop the AL West after Houston defeats Seattle and Texas falls to the Mets.
7: The Mets and the Red Sox both promoted their interim managers to the full position, giving them 3-year contracts. Andy Green will manage New York, and Chad Tracy steps up in Boston. In NFL news, Giants quarterback Jackson Dart's left knee injury is more severe than originally anticipated. Sources tell the NFL Network he could miss the rest of the season. By the end of Week 3, some 6 teams in the NFC are having to use a backup quarterback as the starter amid a wave of early season injuries. Jennifer King, AP Sports.

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1: Bible's open to Mark chapter number 3 as we continue in our verse-by-verse study through this book. Mark presents Jesus Christ as the humble servant of the Jehovah God. And correlating with our theme for the year, we've been studying through this book, and we come this morning to a passage of Scripture that many have perverted, and I'll do a little bit of teaching this morning, and then I believe that we will make application that will help us today. The opposition to Christ's ministry didn't take long to start once it began, and that opposition has not stopped yet. And that opposition many times takes the form of in false doctrine. A false doctrine is a major problem in the world that we live in. And may I say it plainly, it does matter what you believe. And doctrine matters, and beliefs matter. And we're going to see this morning Christ correcting their false doctrine. I want to reread again the verses that Brother Scrawl led us in, but I'm asking if you would stand with me, and we're going to stand in honor of the reading of God's Word and wake three of you up. We better get to preach. Mark 3:22, the Bible says, "And the scribes which came down from Jerusalem said, He hath Beelzebub, and by the prince of the devils casteth he out devils. And he called them unto him and said unto them in parables, How can Satan cast out Satan? And if a kingdom be divided against itself, that kingdom cannot stand. And if a house be divided against itself, that house cannot stand. And if Satan rise up against himself and be divided, he cannot stand, but hath an end. No man can enter into a strong man's house and spoil his goods, except he will first bind the strong man, and then he will spoil his house. Verily I say unto you, all sins shall be forgiven unto the sons of men, and blasphemies wherewith soever they shall blaspheme. But he that shall blaspheme against the Holy Ghost hath never forgiveness, but is in danger of eternal damnation. Because they said, He hath an unclean spirit." Let's pray. Heavenly Father, enlighten their understanding. Help us, Lord. We're so thankful to you for your word. It is a more sure word of prophecy even than seeing things with their eyes. And I pray you'd help us have our faith in your word and our trust in it. And I pray you'd help as we attempt, Lord, to preach. Lord, I ask that you'd extend some grace and mercy to me. Lord, I don't deserve it, but I ask for it. I should help me, Lord. Speak to us, I pray, in the name of Jesus. Amen. Please be seated. In verse 22, these men make an accusation against the Lord Jesus Christ. They accuse him of having a devil. They claim that Christ has this power to cast out devils because he himself has a devil within him. Now, this is a serious accusation against the Lord, and a false one on top of that. And so the Lord is going to correct their false doctrine with some true doctrine. And that's what Jesus did, that they would lie and he would speak the truth. And they would tell another lie and he would speak the truth about that. And still today, Satan, ministers of Satan, speak lies. And they write lies, and they preach lies, and they teach lies, and they post lies. And I don't know if we really understand the weight of this accusation here. When they said, he hath Beelzebub, that was worse than anything that anyone has ever called you. And they were right about you. But they weren't right about Jesus. They're making fun of the Lord. The name Beelzebul is the name of the heathen false god. That is, it literally means fly god. But they changed that word Beelzebul to Beelzebub, and in derision, they're calling Jesus the dung god. That's what this says here. They changed it from fly god to dung god. They're making fun of Jesus. They're mocking Jesus. And the Lord confirms the connection of their accusation. He answers, how can Satan cast out Satan? And this is one of six separate times that men accuse the Lord of having a devil. Don't you think about it? These men are accusing Jesus of being under the mastery of Satan, and that the power that Jesus has come from Satan. And as an agent of Satan, he is acting in league with the one who is the source of filth and wickedness. And so the Lord begins to answer the accusations. In verse 23, he says, and he called them unto him and said unto them in a parable, how can Satan cast out Satan? And if a kingdom be divided against itself, that kingdom cannot stand. And if a house be divided against itself, that house

under his evil control. So we learn that he has a kingdom. He does not only have a kingdom, he has a house. Now, the house of Satan pictures the false professing church. Even as Jesus rules over the true church, he is the head of the true church, which is the house of the living God. The Bible says Satan employs religious leaders to rule over his house, the false church. And we'll come back to this idea of Satan's house later in the message. But just so you know, Satan has a kingdom and Satan has a house. And then in verse 26, Jesus goes on. He says, if Satan rise up against himself and be divided, he cannot stand but has an end. Then verse 27 is very interesting. No man can enter into the strong man's house and spoil his goods except he first bind the strong man and then he will spoil his house. Now remember, if you will, Satan has a house. Keep your place in Mark chapter 3. Go over with me to 1 Timothy chapter 3 and 1 Peter 4. 1 Timothy 3, 1 Peter 4. Everything that God has, Satan has created a substitute. It's a counterfeit, a false imitation of the real thing. And you've got the true church and you've got Satan's house. You've got the church that is the pillar and ground of truth, and you got Satan's house, which spouts out and proclaims false doctrine. 1 Timothy 3:15 says, but if I tarry long, that thou mayest know how thou also behave thyself in the, what's it say there? I can't hear you. The house of God, which is the what? It is the church of the living God, the pillar and ground of truth. Look at 1 Peter chapter 4, verse 17. For the time has come that judgment must begin at the house of God. And if it first begin at us, what shall be the end of them that obey not the gospel of God? So you've got Jesus, who is the head of the church. How did he purchased the church with his blood. So you've got the church, the pillar ground of truth. You have the church that exists to proclaim the gospel of Jesus Christ. And on the other side, you have the house of Satan that peddles lies and false doctrines of all sorts, and they promote and proclaim a false doctrine. Now, back in Mark chapter 3, Jesus said that you can't spoil a man's house unless you first bind that strong man. Now the strong man is Satan. I've heard some very strange doctrine preached in these verses. You cannot miss. If you read the context, the strong man is Satan. And if you're going to spoil his house, you are going to have to first bind him. Now there's an illustration I'm going to use that I think will get the point across easily. Let's say you decide that it's better to rob somebody's house than to go out and get a job and work for you. Let me just say, that's a bad idea. Okay? I'm not promoting that. But criminals usually aren't very good about making decisions, wise decisions. So you decide that you're not going to get a job and work for a living. You're going to go and rob someone that did work for a living. And so you start out and you're looking for a house to rob. And the first house you come to has got a sign in the yard that says, they'll pry my guns from my cold, dead fingers. And if you're a smart criminal, you say, maybe I should find a different house, right? And so you keep on driving. And the next house you come to has a sign that says, warning. Due to the increase of price of ammunition, there will be no warning shot. So you're really thinking about this thing and you think, well, maybe I shouldn't rob that house. The next house you come to has got a rainbow flag in the yard next to the Biden sign. And you got two feminine men on the porch holding hands. Now let me just ask you, which house are you going to rob? Jesus is talking here, and he says, if you want to rob a man, you've got to take care of the strong man. He said, there's a man in that house that his job is to protect that house. The only way you're going to get in the house is to get by the man who is there to defend the house. And listen, there's a point to this. If that man is stronger than you, you're not getting in the house. If that man is better armed than you,

0: You're not going to get his stuff. And if you want to get that man's stuff, you've got to deal with the strong man first. And if he's stronger, if he's better armed than you, it's not happening. Now listen, here's the point. Since Adam fell, this has been Satan's kingdom. And no one has been able to bind the strong man until Jesus came. Because Jesus is stronger than the strong man. And here Jesus comes, and he's the only begotten of the Father. He has a plan, and he has a purpose, and he is here for something. But before Jesus can do what he wants to do, he's got to bind that strong man, and he's going to tie him up. He's going to put him in his own closet. Now in Revelation chapter 1, here's what Jesus said. He said, I am he that liveth and was dead. And behold, I am alive forevermore. Amen. And have the keys of hell and of death. Listen, Jesus has the keys of death and hell. Let me ask you, how did he get them? He took them. He took them from Satan. He didn't say, Satan, will you give them to me? No, Jesus came. He bound the strong man. He spoiled his house. And Jesus is here. He's here to provide a way of salvation. He's here to win back all that was lost in sin. And Satan said, you'll have to get by me first. And Jesus said, that's fine. You meet me at the cross and I'll kick you in the head. Now I'm getting ahead of myself in the message this morning, but I want to say this. I'm glad today that Jesus is stronger than Satan. If you read this and say, Satan is a strong man. You're not. I'm not. Satan's a strong man, but Jesus is a stronger man. Let's read on. I'm going to explain some verses here. We'll make some application. Look at verse number 28. It said, verily I say unto you, all sins shall be forgiven unto the sons of men, and blasphemies wherewith soever they shall blaspheme. But he that shall blaspheme against the Holy Spirit hath never forgiveness, but is in danger of eternal damnation, because they said he hath an unclean spirit. So this passage of scripture and parallels are what people go to when they're talking about, they call it the unpardonable sin. I mean, y'all have heard that term, the unpardonable sin. And there are about a dozen different ideas of what that means. And the most common.
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1: With SRN News, I'm Rich Thomason in Washington. It was a rare honor President Trump bestowed upon visiting Chinese President Xi. Mr. Trump was at Joint Base Andrews yesterday afternoon to personally welcome Xi to the U.S. The two leaders exchanged greetings on the tarmac. Today, correspondent Laura Winter says they'll be getting down to business.
2: The two world leaders will talk about trade and AI, artificial intelligence. These two topics expected to dominate the conversation. After the meetings are over, a state dinner is scheduled for later this evening.
1: It has already been announced that a U.S.-China trade truce is being extended to January. The UN General Assembly will hear from Israeli Prime Minister Netanyahu today. He says he'll stand up for Israel's heroic soldiers amid criticism from New York City's Mayor Zohran Mamdani. No comment from the White House to a judge's ruling temporarily striking down President Trump's White House ban on CNN, MS Now, and Politico.
3: Donald Trump stripped these three media organizations of their White House passes last Friday after accusing them of publishing verifiable falsehoods without providing examples. The outlets said it was because the president did not like their reporting and that the ban violated the U.S. Constitution's protections for a free press and free speech and due process protections. A lawyer for the government urged the judge not to restore the reporters' passes until after a visit by China's president Xi Jinping, citing national security concerns.
1: The BBC's Ione Wells. Parts of coastal Virginia, the Tidewater region, flooded this morning as a powerful storm cranks up in the Atlantic. Expected to move north, bringing winds and heavy surf to the Jersey Shore, coastal New York, and New England, and it's expected to hang around for a few days. On Wall Street, the Dow futures down 170 points. This is SRN News.
4: Foundations of Freedom, a look at America's founding principles and the leaders who shaped our nation.
5: You know, Ronald Reagan believed self-government required something that government could never replace, responsibility in the hands of the people. In his 1981 inaugural address, Reagan warned against the idea that America had become too complicated to be governed by its citizens. Reagan asked, "If no one among us is capable of governing himself, then who among us has the capacity to govern someone else?" For Reagan, limited government was not about having no government. It was about remembering where responsibility begins, with individuals, families, communities, and the people themselves. Because when government assumes every responsibility, citizens gradually surrender their own. Self-government asks more of us than dependence ever will. And freedom requires a people willing to govern themselves before asking government to do it for them.
1: Several people have filed lawsuits against Southern California's Six Flags Magic Mountain.
6: They're claiming they suffered traumatic brain injuries from the park's famous X2 roller coaster. The lawsuits filed Monday follow a recent settlement over a wrongful death case involving the same ride. The plaintiff's attorney, Gary Dordick, says more than 100 clients have reported brain injuries from the ride in the past 2 years. One of his clients remains in the hospital in a vegetative state. Six Flags has not commented on the pending litigation, but said the ride has been closed since July 12th. Keith Peters reporting.
1: Week 3 of the NFL kicks off with a showdown between two members of the NFC. The Packers are hosting the Falcons in their home opener on Thursday Night Football from Lambeau Field. Green Bay off to a 1-1 start after rallying for an overtime victory against the Jets. Atlanta still searching for its first win of the season. More details, SRNNews.com.

0: This is the Phyllis Schlafly Report from Phyllis Schlafly Eagles, a national volunteer organization founded by Phyllis Schlafly and continuing to uphold her legacy by opposing radical feminism and representing a traditional conservative perspective in our nation's capital. And now, from the archives of Phyllis Schlafly Eagles, here is Phyllis Schlafly.
1: Our country needs good judges for the same reason that baseball needs honest and fair umpires. Somebody has to call the balls and strikes and resolve the close plays. But umpires are never allowed to change the rules of the game. We would not tolerate an umpire who called a batter out after two strikes. What's been happening in America is that judges have been changing the rules, and it's time for our citizens to call a halt. We should not tolerate judges who try to change the rules of marriage that have been adopted by the legislatures of all 50 states plus Congress and which have been the rule for centuries. We should not tolerate judges who presume to rewrite the First Amendment to give the green light to pornography, but censor into silence our mention of the name of God in the Pledge of Allegiance. One of the usurpations that caused Americans to declare our independence in 1776 was royal rulers declaring themselves invested with power to legislate for us in all cases whatsoever. The signers of the Declaration of Independence knew that the essence of freedom is the right to be a self-governing people, to have laws made by representatives whom the voters elect, because government can justly exercise only such powers as are based on the consent of the governed. If we are to remain a free and independent nation, we must reject judicial usurpations. That is, the pretense of judges that they are invested with power to legislate for us in all cases. The Constitution states that all legislative power is in the Congress, and that means none of it is in the judiciary. Our country's future depends on a courageous inquiry into the constitutional errors that have allowed a judicial oligarchy to rule over us. My new book, called The Supremacists, The Tyranny of Judges and How to Stop It, refutes the falsehood that the Constitution is whatever the courts say it is, and it tells Americans how to stop judicial tyranny.
0: This has been the Phyllis Schlafly Report from Phyllis Schlafly Eagles. Can activist judges be stopped, or will they continue to overturn laws with no regard for the Constitution or the will of the people? Connect with us at phyllisschlafly.com to hear alerts on rulings made by never-elected supremacist judges and to share your viewpoint. That's phyllisschlafly.com. 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
1: With SRN News, I'm Rich Thomason in Washington. It was a rare honor President Trump bestowed upon visiting Chinese President Xi. Mr. Trump was at Joint Base Andrews yesterday afternoon to personally welcome Xi to the U.S. The two leaders exchanged greetings on the tarmac. Today, correspondent Laura Winter says they'll be getting down to business.
2: The two world leaders will talk about trade and AI, artificial intelligence. These two topics expected to dominate the conversation. After the meetings are over, a state dinner is scheduled for later this evening.
1: It has already been announced that a U.S.-China trade truce is being extended to January. The UN General Assembly will hear from Israeli Prime Minister Netanyahu today. He says he'll stand up for Israel's heroic soldiers amid criticism from New York City's Mayor Zohran Mamdani. No comment from the White House to a judge's ruling temporarily striking down President Trump's White House ban on CNN, MS Now, and Politico.
3: Donald Trump stripped these three media organizations of their White House passes last Friday after accusing them of publishing verifiable falsehoods without providing examples. The outlets said it was because the president did not like their reporting and that the ban violated the U.S. Constitution's protections for a free press and free speech and due process protections. A lawyer for the government urged the judge not to restore the reporters' passes until after a visit by China's President Xi Jinping, citing national security concerns.
1: The BBC's Ione Wells. Parts of coastal Virginia, the Tidewater region, flooded this morning as a powerful storm cranks up in the Atlantic. Expected to move north, bringing winds and heavy surf to the Jersey Shore, coastal New York, and New England, and it's expected to hang around for a few days. On Wall Street, the Dow features down 170 points. This is SRN News.
4: Foundations of Freedom, a look at America's founding principles and the leaders who shaped our nation.
5: You know, Ronald Reagan believed self-government required something that government could never replace, responsibility in the hands of the people. In his 1981 inaugural address, Reagan warned against the idea that America had become too complicated to be governed by its citizens. Reagan asked, "If no one among us is capable of governing himself, then who among us has the capacity to govern someone else?" For Reagan, limited government was not about having no government. It was about remembering where responsibility begins, with individuals, families, communities, and the people themselves. Because when government assumes every responsibility, citizens gradually surrender their own. Self-government asks more of us than dependence ever will. And freedom requires a people willing to govern themselves before asking government to do it for them.
1: Several people have filed lawsuits against Southern California's Six Flags Magic Mountain.
6: They're claiming they suffered traumatic brain injuries from the park's famous X2 roller coaster. The lawsuits filed Monday follow a recent settlement over a wrongful death case involving the same ride. The plaintiff's attorney, Gary Dordick, says more than 100 clients have reported brain injuries from the ride in the past 2 years. One of his clients remains in the hospital in a vegetative state. Six Flags has not commented on the pending litigation, but said the ride has been closed since July 12th. Keith Peters reporting.
1: Week 3 of the NFL kicks off with a showdown between two members of the NFC. The Packers are hosting the Falcons in their home opener on Thursday Night Football from Lambeau Field. Green Bay off to a 1-1 start after rallying for an overtime victory against the Jets. Atlanta still searching for its first win of the season. More details, srnnews.com.
7: 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This is Matt Staver with Freedom's Call. A recent European study reveals that medically mutilating surgeries do not relieve gender confusion or other underlying mental health issues. In fact, the research shows that patients with gender confusion who received hormone treatments or mutilating surgeries had a greater need for psychiatric treatment than those who did not undergo those procedures. While 15% of people who received hormones or surgeries had therapy before the procedures, a shocking 52% needed help afterwards. Experts suggest that gender reassignment surgeries will grow to a $5 billion a year industry by 2030. The medical community continues to ignore the research while encouraging countless children to seek out the surgical mutilation. Stay informed at Liberty Counsel's website, lc.org/helpkids. 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

0: Hello, friends. This is Brother Troy Young, welcoming you to another exciting broadcast of the Voice of the Appalachians. We appreciate each one of you who have tuned in to today's broadcast and trust that you will receive a blessing from it.
1: Today you will hear part two of a sermon entitled The Word-Crafting Work of the Devil. In this message, Brother Fugit shows how the devil works to call evil good and good evil. Listen and better understand the deception influencing our culture as we bring you part two of this week's message.
2: Today, and that's what the devil does in our lives. And I hope that in the message we can reveal how the devil would work to discourage us by using a craft of words against us. The word rebel describes someone that is going against what is right to do or is going against authority. Now, Nehemiah was never a rebel. In fact, if you read the first chapter and then even the previous verses here, you'll find that the king did not see him as a rebel. The work of Nehemiah was a cupbearer to the king. And then the Bible says, as he tells the people about the need, he tells them, I want you to know that the king is in support of building the wall. And God's hand is upon me. He uses those two things to convince the people to be a part of the work. But then the enemy comes in and they call him a rebel against the king. In fact, if we think about what the devil does, if we think about what the media is saying, you'll find that they're not trying to accomplish a good task or even give information, but they're working to stir. They're working to cause conflict. And America is at one another because of a word-crafting work of the devil. I want to get us to think about what the devil does. He does this in good relationships. He does this in marriages. He does this in families. He does this among groups of workers in a ministry. He does this in churches. He word crafts, trying to get us to appear to be the opposite of what we are attempting to do. The word craft work of the enemy knew that Nehemiah, being a just and honorable man, would not want to be called a rebel in the eyes of the people. That would not be a complimentary description of Nehemiah if he picked up the newspaper and said, Nehemiah rebels against the king. You read that and you think, wow, what's wrong with this Nehemiah? I wonder what's wrong with he and the king. Now, how would a man who desired to do right respond to a strong enemy of accusing him of rebelling against authority? This is a great tool of the devil to apply a word that we would not want to be associated with and apply it to the good work that we're attempting to do for God for the purpose of trying to get us to say, well, I don't see any hope, I quit. There are too many Christians that have given up. Right. Too many Christians don't have enough grit in their craw to be able to respond to an accusation that is nothing but a play on words and has no truth and value in it. Now, if you studied the book of Ezra, you'll find that this plan had worked in the book of Ezra. The purpose of the book of Ezra is to rebuild the temple. In Nehemiah, they rebuild the wall around the temple. And when they began to discourage in this word-crafting way, when they did that, the folks in the book of Ezra, they got discouraged because of the word-working of the devil, and they began to argue among themselves, and they stopped in the work. Just as soon as God's people step out by faith to do a work for Him, to commit to Christ and to set goals in their life to accomplish something, the enemy will show up and try to discourage us by misrepresenting us. Now, I want you to hear me well. We're people of pride. We don't like for folks to say something bad about us. We will fight about someone saying something bad about us, and we'll forget our purpose just so we prove that they're a liar. Now, the devil doesn't care how he keeps us from doing our work. And there are many folks, they're in $10 arguments, and they've left a great work for God. They start off with ridicule, and someone has said, ridicule is a device someone has called the weapon of an enemy who has no other. They laughed at the Jews. They belittled their resources. It worked in the book of Ezra. Nehemiah was smart enough to overcome that. They even suggested that the Jews were rebelling against the king. Go to Ezra chapter 4 and verse number 4. Then the people of the land weakened the hands of the people of Judah and troubled them in building and hired reporters, and hired counselors against them to frustrate their purpose. That's what the media is doing today. All they're doing is to frustrate anything that's good and helpful. They're working to take two people and cause them to fight. And the more opposition that they have, the more successful they see themselves. All the days of Cyrus, king of Persia, even until the reign of Darius, king of Persia, and in the reign of Ahasuerus, in the beginning of his reign, wrote they unto him an accusation against the inhabitants of Judah and Jerusalem. And in the days of Artaxerxes, wrote Basham,

0: of the devices of Satan. This is a copy of the letter. Verse 12. Be it known unto the king that the Jews which came up from thee to us are come unto Jerusalem, building the rebellious and the bad city, and have set up walls thereof and joined the foundations. Be it known now unto the king that if this city be builded and the walls set up again, then will they not pay toll, tribute, and custom, and so thou shalt endamage the revenue of the kings. Let me ask you a question. How much revenue are they getting now from a burned city? Now, king, we're just writing because we care about you. We just want to pass a fairness ordinance. Word crafting. Verse 14. Now, because we have maintenance from the king's palace, they have money, and it was not meet for us to see the king's dishonor, therefore have we sent and certified the king, or notified, that search may be made in the book of the records of thy fathers, so shalt thou find in the book of the records and know that this city is a rebellious city and hurtful unto the kings and provinces, and they have moved sedition within the same of old time, for which cause was this city destroyed. Now it was destroyed because of the sin of God's people. That's why it was destroyed. Verse 16, we certify the king that if this city be builded again and the walls thereof set up, by this means thou shalt have no portion on this side of the river. What they're saying is, we'd rather for Jerusalem to be burned than these Christians to live. Now, the truth is, I would not want to be seen as a rebel to authority. I want to be, and I work to be, a respectful citizen and a supportive citizen of my community, of my nation, my state. I appreciate our first responders. I appreciate the folks that work in our city. I pray for our elected officials. I pray for our governor. I pray for our president. I pray for those that are in leadership. I don't want to be seen as a rebel. And so what they did, they take a word that would make Nehemiah uncomfortable, hoping that rather than Nehemiah be seen as a rebel, he'd just say, look, we don't want to cause trouble. If it's going to cause trouble, we just won't do it. And there's too many Christians that have decided, well, if it's going to cause trouble, we'll just let folks die and go to hell. Now, thank God Nehemiah gives us an example of someone that did not quit, but he pressed on. Amen. God has given us a work to do, and it is His will to accomplish that work. And we cannot allow the ideas, the philosophy, and the instruction of a lower leader to supersede the mandates of the King of Kings as recorded in the Word of God. Amen. Now, I'll tell you, it is a difficult thing to deal with false accusation. I've had people post online and write in news articles that I was trying to kill people this year because we were having church. And I said, somebody had to get it before they came to church. And here's what they said, you ought to be a Christian and care about your people. Now, they didn't say a word about the gambling joints. They didn't say a word about the abortion clinics whose purpose is to take the life of the unborn. They didn't say a word about the box stores. They didn't say, I can't believe that Walmart would keep its doors open. They're going to kill people. But they did say the pastor of the church that kept the doors open. And folks, we have let the devil word craft until we think we've done the right thing by just sitting here and being a good little boy and twiddling our thumbs until Jesus comes.
1: 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You don't want to miss tomorrow's broadcast as we continue the subject of the word crafting work of the devil. Before we go off the air today, please note the following important announcements. 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

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That's 859-277-6811. 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Please let Brother Fugit hear from you this week. 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That's The Voice, 3000 Clays Mill Road, Lexington, Kentucky, 40503. 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
1: With SRN News, I'm Rich Thomason in Washington. It was a rare honor President Trump bestowed upon visiting Chinese President Xi. Mr. Trump was at Joint Base Andrews yesterday afternoon to personally welcome Xi to the U.S. The two leaders exchanged greetings on the tarmac. Today, correspondent Laura Winter says they'll be getting down to business.
2: The two world leaders will talk about trade and AI, artificial intelligence. These two topics expected to dominate the conversation. After the meetings are over, a state dinner is scheduled for later this evening.
1: It has already been announced that a U.S.-China trade truce is being extended to January. The UN General Assembly will hear from Israeli Prime Minister Netanyahu today. He says he'll stand up for Israel's heroic soldiers amid criticism from New York City's Mayor Zohran Mamdani. No comment from the White House to a judge's ruling temporarily striking down President Trump's White House ban on CNN, MS Now, and Politico.
3: Donald Trump stripped these three media organizations of their White House passes last Friday after accusing them of publishing verifiable falsehoods without providing examples. The outlets said it was because the president did not like their reporting and that the ban violated the U.S. Constitution's protections for a free press and free speech and due process protections. A lawyer for the government urged the judge not to restore the reporters' passes until after a visit by China's president Xi Jinping, citing national security concerns.
1: The BBC's Ione Wells. Parts of coastal Virginia, the Tidewater region, flooded this morning as a powerful storm cranks up in the Atlantic. Expected to move north, bringing winds and heavy surf to the Jersey Shore, coastal New York, and New England, and it's expected to hang around for a few days. On Wall Street, the Dow features down 170 points. This is SRN News.
4: Foundations of Freedom, a look at America's founding principles and the leaders who shaped our nation.
5: You know, Ronald Reagan believed self-government required something that government could never replace, responsibility in the hands of the people. In his 1981 inaugural address, Reagan warned against the idea that America had become too complicated to be governed by its citizens. Reagan asked, "If no one among us is capable of governing himself, then who among us has the capacity to govern someone else?" For Reagan, limited government was not about having no government. It was about remembering where responsibility begins, with individuals, families, communities, and the people themselves. Because when government assumes every responsibility, citizens gradually surrender their own. Self-government asks more of us than dependence ever will. And freedom requires a people willing to govern themselves before asking government to do it for them.
1: Several people have filed lawsuits against Southern California's Six Flags Magic Mountain.
6: They're claiming they suffered traumatic brain injuries from the park's famous X2 roller coaster. The lawsuits filed Monday follow a recent settlement over a wrongful death case involving the same ride. The plaintiff's attorney, Gary Dordick, says more than 100 clients have reported brain injuries from the ride in the past 2 years. One of his clients remains in the hospital in a vegetative state. Six Flags has not commented on the pending litigation, but said the ride has been closed since July 12th. Keith Peters reporting.
1: Week 3 of the NFL kicks off with a showdown between two members of the NFC. The Packers are hosting the Falcons in their home opener on Thursday Night Football from Lambeau Field. Green Bay off to a 1-1 start after rallying for an overtime victory against the Jets. Atlanta still searching for its first win of the season. More details, srnnews.com.
7: AP Sports, I'm Jennifer King. The Major League battle to the postseason continues. Correspondent Mike Reeves has more.
8: The Rays clinched the AL East title with a 6-1 win over the Yankees in Game 2 of their doubleheader. The Guardians down the Red Sox, and the White Sox get past the Royals, keeping Cleveland one game ahead of Chicago in the AL Central race. The Astros and Rangers are tied atop the AL West after Houston defeats Seattle and Texas falls to the Mets.
7: The Mets and the Red Sox both promoted their interim managers to the full position, giving them 3-year contracts. Andy Green will manage New York, and Chad Tracy steps up in Boston. Boston. In NFL news, Giants quarterback Jackson Dart's left knee injury is more severe than originally anticipated. Sources tell the NFL Network he could miss the rest of the season. By the end of Week 3, some six teams in the NFC are having to use a backup quarterback as the starter amid a wave of early season injuries. Jennifer King, AP Sports.

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1: With SRN News, I'm Rich Thomason in Washington. It was a rare honor President Trump bestowed upon visiting Chinese President Xi. Mr. Trump was at Joint Base Andrews yesterday afternoon to personally welcome Xi to the U.S. The two leaders exchanged greetings on the tarmac. Today, correspondent Laura Winter says they'll be getting down to business.
2: The two world leaders will talk about trade and AI, artificial intelligence. These two topics expected to dominate the conversation. After the meetings are over, a state dinner is scheduled for later this evening.
1: It has already been announced that a U.S.-China trade truce is being extended to January. The UN General Assembly will hear from Israeli Prime Minister Netanyahu today. He says he'll stand up for Israel's heroic soldiers amid criticism from New York City's Mayor Zohran Mamdani. No comment from the White House to a judge's ruling temporarily striking down President Trump's White House ban on CNN, MS Now, and Politico.
3: Donald Trump stripped these three media organizations of their White House passes last Friday after accusing them of publishing verifiable falsehoods without providing examples. The outlets said it was because the president did not like their reporting and that the ban violated the U.S. Constitution's protections for a free press and free speech and due process protections. A lawyer for the government urged the judge not to restore the reporters' passes until after a visit by China's president Xi Jinping, citing national security concerns.
1: The BBC's Ione Wells. Parts of coastal Virginia, the Tidewater region, flooded this morning as a powerful storm cranks up in the Atlantic. Expected to move north, bringing winds and heavy surf to the Jersey Shore, coastal New York, and New England, and it's expected to hang around for a few days. On Wall Street, the Dow futures down 170 points. This is SRN News.
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5: You know, Ronald Reagan believed self-government required something that government could never replace, responsibility in the hands of the people. In his 1981 inaugural address, Reagan warned against the idea that America had become too complicated to be governed by its citizens. Reagan asked, "If no one among us is capable of governing himself, then who among us has the capacity to govern someone else?" For Reagan, limited government was not about having no government. It was about remembering where responsibility begins, with individuals, families, communities, and the people themselves. Because when government assumes every responsibility, citizens gradually surrender their own. Self-government asks more of us than dependence ever will. And freedom requires a people willing to govern themselves before asking government to do it for them.
1: Several people have filed lawsuits against Southern California's Six Flags Magic Mountain.
6: They're claiming they suffered traumatic brain injuries from the park's famous X2 roller coaster. The lawsuits filed Monday follow a recent settlement over a wrongful death case involving the same ride. The plaintiff's attorney, Gary Dordick, says more than 100 clients have reported brain injuries from the ride in the past 2 years. One of his clients remains in the hospital in a vegetative state. Six Flags has not commented on the pending litigation, but said the ride has been closed since July 12th. Keith Peters reporting.
1: Week 3 of the NFL kicks off with a showdown between two members of the NFC. The Packers are hosting the Falcons in their home opener on Thursday Night Football from Lambeau Field. Green Bay off to a 1-1 start after rallying for an overtime victory against the Jets. Atlanta still searching for its first win of the season. More details, SRNNews.com.

We're going to continue this study on understanding yourself, understanding yourself. We've looked at the body, we've looked at the soul. Now we're going to spend a couple days looking at the spirit, looking at your reborn spirit, understanding your reborn spirit. Remember, we are body, soul, and spirit. We're made in the image of God. Let me give you a couple things today. God originally created man, a triune creature. Remember that. God created Adam and Eve in his image. Number two, the spirit of man died in Eden. Now think about this. God created man, body, soul, and spirit. He told the man, of every tree of the garden thou mayest freely eat, but of the tree of the knowledge of good and evil thou shalt not eat of it. For in the day that thou eatest thereof, thou shalt surely die. The spirit of man died in Eden. When Adam and Eve took the fruit, their body didn't fall over dead. And by the way, their soul cannot die. It's a ever-living, never-dying entity. What sin did was it brought spiritual death, literally the death of their spirit. So the spirit of man is what sin killed, disobedience killed. That means somebody that's not saved, if you're listening today and you're not saved, you have a living body and you have a ever-living soul that's going to spend eternity somewhere, but you are spiritually dead. Romans 5:12, wherefore is by one man sin entered into the world, and death by sin, and so death passed upon all men, for that all have sinned. Death of what? Death of the spirit. The spirit is the part of us that can communicate with God. And so somebody that's lost, they have a living body, they have a never dying, ever living soul, but they are spiritually dead in trespasses and sins. That's why when Jesus was talking to Nicodemus in John chapter 3, he said this, verily, verily, I say unto thee, except a man be born of water and of the spirit, capital S spirit, he cannot enter into the kingdom of God. For that which is born of the flesh is flesh, and that which is born of the spirit is spirit. By the way, spirit, capital S spirit, is small s spirit. The Holy Spirit is what comes inside of us when we get saved and rebirths that dead spirit. Once again, man can become the triune creature he was originally created to be. By the way, this is a good place to stop and ask you a question. Have you been born again? Have you been born again? God wants to save you and restore you into the person that he originally created mankind to be. Let's talk about salvation for just a minute. I believe there are ingredients that lead to a true conversion. Now, being saved isn't a 1, 2, 3, or 4-step process. It happens in a moment. But I do believe that there are some things that precede salvation, a true conversion, that's necessary. Number one, Holy Spirit conviction. Jesus said, nevertheless, I tell you the truth, it is expedient for you that I go, for if I go not away, the Comforter will not come unto you. But if I depart, I will send him unto you. And when he is come, he will reprove the world of sin and of righteousness and of judgment. Boy, think about that. The Holy Spirit convicts us of our sin, points us to the righteousness of God. By the way, if we take time to compare our own sinfulness to God's holiness, then we understand that there's nothing left but judgment. Until Jesus came. This is the first necessary ingredient that must happen before someone can be saved. We'll pick up there tomorrow. Until then, let's continue to look for that blessed hope and the glorious appearing of the great God and our Savior, Jesus Christ.

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1: 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I'm Micah McCurry, your host. Thank you so much for joining me once again today on the broadcast. I'm so appreciative of the fact that you would tune in. I haven't offered this previously this week, but let me say once again, as I have many times before, if there's anything that I can do for you, a question I can answer about the ministry of Bible Tracts Incorporated, about myself, or about the tracts that we produce by the millions every year, you can reach out to me. You can text me at 309-316-7240. Again, that's 309-316-7240. 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Just go to our website, BibleTractsInc.org. Now, let's jump in here, if you would, to Genesis 1 and verse 1. We've been discussing all this week this concept of in the beginning, God. In the beginning, God. You see, if we focus on that fourth word, God, God has revealed himself through a few different ways to his people, to the world at large. He's done so, as we discussed yesterday, through creation, through conscience, and through his commandments, through the revealed word of God. And that's what we've really been focusing on, the who, what, when, where, and why of God's word. And the question I want to ask us today, what must we now do with God's word? We've learned about who he has revealed it to, why he has revealed it to saints, to scoffers, to sinners. But what do we do with it? If you are lost today, if you don't know Christ, I would encourage you to tune your ears to listen. Or if you are a Christian, if you know Christ, maybe this will be a good refresher. What are we supposed to do with God's word? Truth always demands a response. If God has spoken, if he's preserved his word, if he's placed it within our reach, then neutrality is not an option. The question is not, do we have the word? The question is, what will we do with it? First, we must subject ourselves to his word. The word of God was not given to be admired, debated, or selectively obeyed. It was given to rule our lives. The book of James, chapter 1, speaks on this quite particularly, verses 21 and 22. Wherefore, lay apart all filthiness and superfluity of naughtiness, and receive with meekness the engrafted word, which is able to save your souls. But be ye doers of the word, and not hearers only, deceiving your own selves. You see, submission begins with humility. We don't sit in judgment of the word sits in judgment of us for a few different things. A callback to earlier this week. What do we do with it? We must subject ourselves to it for first salvation. No one can accept Christ simply through sincerity, background, or religious effort. The Bible does not ask us to feel our way to God. It tells us how to come. John 5, verse 24, verily, verily, I say unto you, he that heareth my word and believeth on him that sent me hath everlasting life and shall not come into condemnation, but is passed from death unto life. Salvation begins when a sinner bows to what God has said. And God said in Genesis 1, 6, 7, 8 times, and God said, salvation can occur when a sinner bows, submits himself, subjects himself to what God has said about sin, about Christ, about redemption. What do we do with this book? Well, we subject ourselves to it for salvation, also for sanctification. The Christian life doesn't run on emotion, it runs on truth. Romans 12, 1 and 2, I beseech you therefore, brethren, by the mercies of God, that you present your bodies a living sacrifice, wholly acceptable unto God, which is your reasonable service, and be not conformed to this world, but be ye transformed by the renewing of your mind. You see, if we refuse the authority of Scripture, we will inevitably be shaped not by God's word, not by his commandments, but by culture, not by the power of God's word, but by preference or convenience. We need to make sure we're not conformed to the world, but we're transformed by the power of God. What must we do with this word? What must we do with God's book? We must subject ourselves to it for salvation, for sanctification, and then for service. That was the 3-point outline I gave you earlier this week. Probably there have been hundreds, thousands, tens of thousands of messages preached that really the points could be boiled down to salvation, sanctification, and service. Many, many times. That is the main point. And for service, God's work must be done God's way, using God's word as our guide. Joshua chapter 1, verse 8. This book of the law shall not depart out of thy mouth, but thou shalt meditate therein day and night, for then thou shalt make thy way prosperous, and then thou shalt have good success. You see, fruitful service flows from submission, not creativity. It's not a bad thing to be creative, to serve God to the best of your abilities, to bring your skills and desires to bear, but at the end of the day, it's going to be submission that truly pleases God. What must we do with God's word? We must subject ourselves. We must search the word for ourselves. God never intended his people to survive on second-hand faith. Acts 17, verse 11. These were more noble in that they received the word with all readiness of mind and searched the scriptures daily, whether those things were so. It's amazing how we expect our pastors, our teachers, even our parents to spoon-feed us. Pastors are called to preach and teach, but all believers are called to study. So don't require, as you search the word for yourself, don't require your pastor to spoon-feed you. 2 Timothy 2:15, study to show thyself approved unto God, a workman that needeth not to be ashamed, rightly dividing the word of truth. You see, a healthy church is made up of believers who can open the book for themselves and recognize truth from error and error from truth. Don't require your pastor to spoon-feed you as you search the scriptures. Don't be a sickly Christian. Spiritual weakness doesn't have to be inevitable. It's often the result of neglect. Hebrews 5, 12 through 14. For when for the time ye ought to be teachers, ye have need that one teach you again, which be the first principles. You know, I think of concentration camps. I've been there. Lived in Germany for some years with my dad, who was in the military. I've been to Holocaust museums. I've seen the pictures of people reduced to the very fluttering edge of frailty and starvation against their will. No one would willingly put themselves through that. But spiritually speaking, many Christians live in a similar condition by choice. God has given us nourishment, but neglecting the word produces weakness, instability, and immaturity. My question for you today is this: do you search the word? Do you subject yourself to it? Tomorrow, we're going to end the week by looking at this thought, the fact that we must share his word. God did not give us his word for it to end, to fizzle out in our lives. He gave it to share. I want to thank you so much for listening in today, your investment of time. I'd ask you if you would to tune in tomorrow and next week and beyond. Lord willing, we're going to be focusing in on Genesis 1 for a little while. We may take a break from it here and there, but we're going to do so for the next few weeks. But I appreciate so much your time. Love is often spelled T-I-M-E. I appreciate it. Have a great day for His glory. We'll talk to you soon. God bless.
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1: With SRN News, I'm Rich Thomason in Washington. It was a rare honor President Trump bestowed upon visiting Chinese President Xi. Mr. Trump was at Joint Base Andrews yesterday afternoon to personally welcome Xi to the U.S. The two leaders exchanged greetings on the tarmac. Today, correspondent Laura Winter says they'll be getting down to business.
2: The two world leaders will talk about trade and AI, artificial intelligence. These two topics expected to dominate the conversation. After the meetings are over, a state dinner is scheduled for later this evening.
1: It has already been announced that a U.S.-China trade truce is being extended to January. The UN General Assembly will hear from Israeli Prime Minister Netanyahu today. He says he'll stand up for Israel's heroic soldiers amid criticism from New York City's Mayor Zohran Mamdani. No comment from the White House to a judge's ruling temporarily striking down President Trump's White House ban on CNN, MS Now, and Politico.
3: Donald Trump stripped these three media organizations of their White House passes last Friday after accusing them of publishing verifiable falsehoods without providing examples. The outlets said it was because the president did not like their reporting and that the ban violated the U.S. Constitution's protections for a free press and free speech and due process protections. A lawyer for the government urged the judge not to restore the reporters' passes until after a visit by China's president Xi Jinping, citing national security concerns.
1: The BBC's Ione Wells. Parts of coastal Virginia, the Tidewater region, flooded this morning as a powerful storm cranks up in the Atlantic. Expected to move north, bringing winds and heavy surf to the Jersey Shore, coastal New York, and New England, and it's expected to hang around for a few days. On Wall Street, the Dow futures down 170 points. This is SRN News.
4: Foundations of Freedom, a look at America's founding principles and the leaders who shaped our nation.
5: You know, Ronald Reagan believed self-government required something that government could never replace, responsibility in the hands of the people. In his 1981 inaugural address, Reagan warned against the idea that America had become too complicated to be governed by its citizens. Reagan asked, "If no one among us is capable of governing himself, then who among us has the capacity to govern someone else?" For Reagan, limited government was not about having no government. It was about remembering where responsibility begins, with individuals, families, communities, and the people themselves. Because when government assumes every responsibility, citizens gradually surrender their own. Self-government asks more of us than dependence ever will. And freedom requires a people willing to govern themselves before asking government to do it for them.
1: Several people have filed lawsuits against Southern California's Six Flags Magic Mountain.
6: They're claiming they suffered traumatic brain injuries from the park's famous X2 roller coaster. The lawsuits filed Monday follow a recent settlement over a wrongful death case involving the same ride. The plaintiff's attorney, Gary Dordick, says more than 100 clients have reported brain injuries from the ride in the past 2 years. One of his clients remains in the hospital in a vegetative state. Six Flags has not commented on the pending litigation, but said the ride has been closed since July 12th. Keith Peters reporting.
1: Week three of the NFL kicks off with a showdown between two members of the NFC. The Packers are hosting the Falcons in their home opener on Thursday Night Football from Lambeau Field. Green Bay off to a 1-1 start after rallying for an overtime victory against the Jets. Atlanta still searching for its first win of the season. More details, srnnews.com.
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1: Hello, everyone, and welcome to the Gospel Hour. I'm David Green, director of the Gospel Hour, inviting you to stay tuned with us for the next half hour as we bring you a great song today that I love and continue with our series of messages on the cross of Christ, as preached and taught by my late father, Dr. Oliver B. Green. But before that, as I said, we're going to hear one of my favorite songs today, Master, the Tempest is Raging. This is a story and song that's on our album, Musical Stories of Faith and Courage. 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
1: Lead us, our gracious Heavenly Father, as we study today. I realize, O God, the Holy Spirit must direct and teach us. We know the natural mind of man cannot comprehend the things of the Spirit. We know that the unction teacheth us and the Spirit teaches us. So guide us today, O Lord God, into all truth as we study thy word for Jesus' sake. Amen. We are studying various verses that use the Greek term by means of. Now, I'm reading today first in Colossians chapter 1. So far, I have given to you John 3:17 and 10:9. John 3:17 and John 10:9. John 6:57, Acts 20:28. John 14:6 and Ephesians 1:7. Romans 5:10. Romans 5:19. Romans 7:25, 8:37, and 1 Corinthians 15:57. Then 1 Corinthians 15:21. Ephesians 1:5, and yesterday we studied last Ephesians 2:18. We have access to God by means of or through the Spirit. And we have the Spirit because of Calvary. Now today in Colossians 1:20, I read these words, and having made peace through the blood of his cross by him to reconcile all things unto himself, by him, I say, whether things be in earth or things in heaven. Now let me read that again. I want you to listen very carefully. And having made peace through the blood of his cross, by him to reconcile all things unto himself, by him, I say, whether they be things in earth or things in heaven. All things. And I emphasize again and again and again and again, all things that are eternal, all things that are good, all things that are righteous, are ours by means of, that is, through the blood of the Lord Jesus Christ. Almost 2,000 years ago, the angels announced over Bethlehem the birth of Jesus, and they sang, the heavenly host sang, peace on earth and goodwill toward men. Now, we've heard an awful lot about peace. There has been a lot said, a lot written, and a lot preached about peace. We have peace groups and peace movements, and men are talking peace, and we have less and less peace day by day. Were the angels wrong? Did they not know what they were singing about, the heavenly host? Did the heavenly host not know what it was singing about when the heavenly host sang, peace on earth and goodwill toward men? No. No, the heavenly host knew what it was singing about. But, beloved, Jesus came the first time not as the King of peace, but he came the babe in the manger, the Lamb of God, to lay his life down that we might have peace as individuals, and then in the fullness of time, as God has planned from eternity, we will have peace on earth and goodwill toward men. But it's only by means of Calvary, having made peace through or by means of his blood. Now let me say this to you, and I beg you to pay very close attention. We have today more religion than we've ever had. We have more

And if the peace of God does not fill your heart, then your religion is counterfeit. Now, wait a minute. I didn't say I'm right and you're wrong. I didn't say I have the right kind of religion and you have the wrong kind of religion. I didn't say that. I said if the religion you profess and the religion you follow does not bring peace to your heart, peace with God, and if the peace of God does not abide in your bosom, then your religion is counterfeit. I'll make a stronger statement. Your religion is of the devil. You say, Brother Green, I'm very religious, but I'm afraid to die. I'm very religious, but I fear meeting God. I'm very religious, but it frightens me to think of eternity. It frightens me to think of dying, and it frightens me to think that one day I'll stand before Almighty God. I'm religious, but I'm afraid. Now listen, I don't want to die. I've been very near death's door, and I can truthfully say that I was not afraid. I've been very near death's door. I have faced death, but I can truthfully say, and heaven bears me record, I lie not, I was not afraid. I don't want to die. I hope I will be living when the rapture takes place. I'd love to be one to be caught up to meet Jesus in the clouds, in the air. But if I die, I'm not afraid. You know why? The Lord is my shepherd. Yea, though I walk through the valley of the shadow of death, I will fear no evil, for thou art with me. O death, where is thy sting? O grave, where is thy victory? The sting of death is sin, and the strength of sin is the law. But thanks be unto God, who giveth us the victory. But how? By means of, through the blood, through the cross, through the salvation, through the redemption, through the peace, through the assurance, and through the hope we have because of Calvary. I'm not afraid to die. If you're afraid to die, I'd certainly hate to have your kind, your brand of religion. I mean that. Because the salvation, the redemption that God Almighty purchased on Calvary removes the fear of dying and brings peace, having made peace by means of his blood. Hallelujah. Now, next, I want you to turn to Hebrews chapter 1. And I read verse 1 and following. God at sundry times and in divers manners spake in time past unto the fathers by the prophets, hath in these last days spoken us by his Son, whom he hath appointed heir of all things, by whom also he made the worlds. Now watch it. Who being in the brightness of his glory and the express image of his person, and upholding all things by the word of his power, when he had by himself. Now watch it. When he had by himself purged our sins, sat down on the right hand of the majesty on high. When Jesus himself purged our sins by himself, by means of, through, that is, there is no other way. There is no other way to be purged. There is no other way to be cleansed from sin except by means of the blood of the Lamb of God, the Lord Jesus Christ, who died on the cross. There is no remission without the shedding of blood. The blood of bulls and goats and pigeons and doves and so forth can never take away sins. These were shadows of the Lamb of God, and they pointed to the coming of the Lamb of God. They could not take away sins. So we have our sins washed away, purged, cleansed by means of his blood. Who being in the brightness of his glory, the express image of his person, upholding all things by the word of his power, when he had by himself, there is no other sacrifice. Now, I know that some of you think I emphasize this too much, but I can't. I cannot emphasize it too much. Here's what I mean. I say there is not one thing you can do, there is not one thing you can live.

0: of give, be, or not be, to redeem your soul. There are many things you do after you're redeemed. If you're a drunkard, you stop getting drunk. If you're a liar, you stop lying. If you're a blasphemer, you stop blaspheming. But it's not to be redeemed. It's because you are redeemed. There is not one thing you can do to add to that which is finished and perfectly finished by the perfect sacrifice of Almighty God. Now, God gave Jesus the perfect sacrifice, the righteous one. He is the propitiation for our sins because he is the righteous one. And there's not one thing you can do. You cannot do. You're not saved by doing. You are saved by trusting. You are saved by believing, by receiving, by accepting the Lord Jesus Christ. Redemption is the gift of God, and redemption occurs instantaneously when you put your faith and trust in the shed blood of the Lamb of God. By means of his blood, he cleanses you. He purges your, you're purged by the blood of the Lamb. Then we are delivered. Listen, Hebrews chapter 2, verse 9. But we see Jesus made a little lower than the angels for the suffering of death. He was made to die. Made to die. Made for the suffering of death, crowned with honor, with glory and honor, that he, by the grace of God, should taste death for every man. Taste death for every man. For it became him for whom are all things, and by whom are all things, in bringing many sons into glory, to make the captain of their salvation perfect through suffering. For both he that sanctifieth and they who are sanctified are all of one, for which cause he is not ashamed to call them brethren, saying, I will declare thy name unto my brethren. In the midst of the church will I sing praise unto thee. And again, I will put my trust in him. And again, behold, I and the children which God hath given me. Now watch this. For as much then as the children are partakers of flesh and blood, he, Jesus, also himself likewise took part of the same, that through, there's your word, by means of, through, by means of death. Through death, he, Jesus, might destroy him that had the power of death, that is the devil, and deliver them who through fear of death were all their lifetime subject to bondage. Now, he didn't take on himself the nature of angels, but he took on himself the seed of Abraham. And in all things he was made like unto his brethren, and he is the faithful and the compassionate, a priest of God, high priest in things pertaining to God, that is, between man and God. Now, here's what I want you to see. By means of his blood, he delivered from fear. The fear of dying. For as much as the children are partakers of flesh and blood, he also himself likewise took part of the same, that through death, by means of death, he, Jesus, might destroy him that had the power of death, that is the devil, and deliver them who through fear of death were all their lifetime subject to bondage. I emphasize, and I cannot emphasize too strongly, if you are afraid to die, I pity you when you die. If it frightens you to think of dying, I pity you when you meet God. Religion that does not take the fear of dying out of you is counterfeit. Christianity, Christ in your heart, removes the fear of dying. Perfect love casteth out fear. 1 John 4:18. Perfect love casteth out fear. Fear hath torment. He that feareth hath not been made perfect in love. Now that's 1 John chapter 4, verse 18. If you are afraid, if it frightens you, to think of eternity, to think of that day when you face God, to think of that day when you come down to die, then God pity you, my friend. And I beg that you now will put your faith and trust in the finished work of the Lamb of God, the shed blood of the Lamb of God. Put your faith in His shed blood for the remission of sin, and the fear of dying will be removed. He, by means of death, Hebrews 2:14, Jesus, by the grace of God, tasted death for every man. And by means of death, He destroyed him that had the power of death, and He delivers from the fear of dying. Now, I want you to look at one more verse, and this will finish the section that I've been using for several days now. By means of death, by means of blood, by means of suffering on the cross, Jesus makes possible these glorious spiritual blessings that I've been talking about. The last one, through, by means of His broken body, we're sanctified. Look at Hebrews 10:10. Hebrews 10:10. Now watch it. By the which will we are sanctified through the offering of the body of Jesus Christ once for all. For by one offering He hath perfected forever them that are sanctified. Now that's Hebrews 10:10 and 10:14. Hebrews 10:10 and 10:14. By the which will we are sanctified. How? Through, by means of. By means of the offering of His body, that is, the death of Jesus, the shed blood of Calvary's cross, we're sanctified by means of the blood. For by one offering, through His death on Calvary, verse 14, for by one offering He hath perfected forever, through His shed blood, through His sacrificial, vicarious death, on Calvary, He hath perfected forever them that are sanctified. Born again, blood washed, believers are sanctified because Christ is made unto us sanctification. 1 Corinthians 1:30. Now look at Hebrews 12:13, and this is in same connection, and I read Hebrews 13:12. Hebrews 13:12. Wherefore Jesus also, that He might sanctify the people with His own blood, suffered without the gate. That He might sanctify the people with His own blood. Do you want redemption? Put your faith in Jesus. Do you want salvation? Put your faith in Jesus. Do you want holiness? Put your faith in Jesus. Do you want righteousness? Put your faith in Jesus. Are you seeking sanctification? Put your faith in Jesus. You want to go to heaven? Put your faith in Jesus. You want a reward? Put your faith in Jesus. You want to be blessed with all spiritual blessings? Put your faith in Jesus. In His shed blood, in His finished work, He will save you. He will grant unto you every good and every perfect gift. No good thing will He withhold from them that walk uprightly. But you must be saved by the blood. Father, in the name of Jesus, the Lamb of God without spot or blemish, who laid His life down that we might have life, I beg for many souls today to His praise, honor, and glory. Amen.
1: Friends, this is David Green once again. Did you know that you could get a copy of today's program to keep in your home? That's right, anytime you would like to keep one of our programs, the song and the preaching and the whole program in your home, we can certainly do so. Just tell me the day and the date of the program you want and give me your good address and we can send that to you on compact disc. All I ask is that you please enclose a gift of at least $5 when you make that request. 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Well, now before we close, I am very excited to tell you about our new gift offer for this week, a brand new offer this week. 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Now, we heard this series earlier in the summer, and because of so many requests, we're happy to put this in our offer. 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
1: With SRN News, I'm Rich Thomason in Washington. It was a rare honor President Trump bestowed upon visiting Chinese President Xi. Mr. Trump was at Joint Base Andrews yesterday afternoon to personally welcome Xi to the U.S. The two leaders exchanged greetings on the tarmac. Today, correspondent Laura Winter says they'll be getting down to business.
2: The two world leaders will talk about trade and AI, artificial intelligence. These two topics expected to dominate the conversation. After the meetings are over, a state dinner is scheduled for later this evening.
1: It has already been announced that a U.S.-China trade truce is being extended to January. The UN General Assembly will hear from Israeli Prime Minister Netanyahu today. He says he'll stand up for Israel's heroic soldiers amid criticism from New York City's Mayor Zohran Mamdani. No comment from the White House to a judge's ruling temporarily striking down President Trump's White House ban on CNN, MS Now, and Politico.
3: Donald Trump stripped these three media organizations of their White House passes last Friday after accusing them of publishing verifiable falsehoods without providing examples. The outlets said it was because the president did not like their reporting and that the ban violated the U.S. Constitution's protections for a free press and free speech and due process protections. A lawyer for the government urged the judge not to restore the reporters' passes until after a visit by China's president Xi Jinping, citing national security concerns.
1: The BBC's Ione Wells. Parts of coastal Virginia, the Tidewater region, flooded this morning as a powerful storm cranks up in the Atlantic. Expected to move north, bringing winds and heavy surf to the Jersey Shore, coastal New York, and New England, and it's expected to hang around for a few days. On Wall Street, the Dow futures down 170 points. This is SRN News.
4: Foundations of Freedom, a look at America's founding principles and the leaders who shaped our nation.
5: You know, Ronald Reagan believed self-government required something that government could never replace, responsibility in the hands of the people. In his 1981 inaugural address, Reagan warned against the idea that America had become too complicated to be governed by its citizens. Reagan asked, "If no one among us is capable of governing himself, then who among us has the capacity to govern someone else?" For Reagan, limited government was not about having no government. It was about remembering where responsibility begins, with individuals, families, communities, and the people themselves. Because when government assumes every responsibility, citizens gradually surrender their own. Self-government asks more of us than dependence ever will. And freedom requires a people willing to govern themselves before asking government to do it for them.
1: Several people have filed lawsuits against Southern California's Six Flags Magic Mountain.
6: They're claiming they suffered traumatic brain injuries from the park's famous X2 roller coaster. The lawsuits filed Monday follow a recent settlement over a wrongful death case involving the same ride. The plaintiff's attorney, Gary Dordick, says more than 100 clients have reported brain injuries from the ride in the past 2 years. One of his clients remains in the hospital in a vegetative state. Six Flags has not commented on the pending litigation, but said the ride has been closed since July 12th. Keith Peters reporting.
1: Week 3 of the NFL kicks off with a showdown between two members of the NFC. The Packers are hosting the Falcons in their home opener on Thursday Night Football from Lambeau Field. Green Bay off to a 1-1 start after rallying for an overtime victory against the Jets. Atlanta still searching for its first win of the season. More details, srnnews.com.
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9: One sat alone beside the highway begging. His eyes were blind, the light he could not see.

Turn your Bible to 1 Corinthians. 1 Corinthians. We're going to make another wonderful Bible trip tonight into some wonderful regions of truth, and I trust blessing for those who will make some faith in the message. And I'm going to bring a message, I think, that started sort of brewing in my soul yesterday morning when I read some chapters in the book of 1 Samuel. We'll come to that in a moment for our text, but I'd like for you to see God's picture of the foolishness of man. Man was never smarter with worldly wisdom and never so close to complete destruction. Man was never wiser with worldly wisdom and yet was never so stupid spiritually as now. I mean, and if you don't see that, you're not going to ever catch up with me tonight. But you just need to see that man is the biggest flop on the face of this earth right now. We've got better cattle than we have men. And sometimes I think y'all got too many around here. And I'm glad I'm a country boy when I come here. And I was brought up on the farm. But I suppose that the people who have 100,000 head of cattle in one lot, 100,000 head of cattle, I feel sorry for any cow that has to live with that many other cows. And yet, they seem to have no cow trouble. And my prediction is, if they got Charbray or Charlay, that's white cows, and if they got, if they were to have Holstein, that's black and white, and if they were to have Black Angus, which is black, and if they had Santa Gertrudis, which is red, I'll bound you they have no race problems. What did I say a while ago? The cows have got a lot more sense than the people. And I'd a lot rather be a cow than to be an unsaved man. Because I'd get to live a while and they'd butcher me and it'd be all over. But brother, I've got a word for you. If you're a man tonight, you've got an immortal soul that'll spend eternity somewhere. And I can tell you where it's going to spend eternity. It'll spend eternity in hell or in heaven. That's the only two places. But God has a lot to say, and I read, I guess, every reference today in the Bible that has to do with the word fool, or foolish, or foolishly. And I tell you, it's amazing how many times God had to put it. And listen, there's only one scripture in the Bible that has to do with the foolishness of God. Did you know God had some foolishness about him? But you know what it referred to? He said the foolishness of God is wiser than men. Think about that. Didn't say God's foolish at all. It just said that if there were any foolishness about God at all, his foolishness would be a lot greater than the wisest man on earth without God. And we're, to me, I've said it before, it's this nation, especially America and the world, reminds me of a great big insane institution run by its own inmates. And can you imagine the confusion we're in now? I mean, idiots are trying to run this country. I mean, spiritual idiots. Now, I know that's plain talk, but dear friends, you just might as well face it. We absolutely are in the end of the end in this nation and all around the earth. You cannot name me one place or one time where man has ever succeeded. Never. You go in the garden, had a beautiful environment, didn't they? No sin. And as I think I said the other day, Adam and Eve, they had the perfect setup. And God performed the ceremony after he made them. One man, one woman, one husband, one wife. And no in-laws to put up with or put out with or get along with. But if you had to have, they'd have been good because it wasn't in sin. You don't have any trouble with Christian in-laws. I mean, when a person's saved, that solves his problem right there. And there they are, but they're in good environment. But they failed God. They got out of the garden. They failed God out of the garden. And then God said, Noah, build an ark. And so he washed everything away, cleansed everything.
baptize everything with water, the water of destruction, and everything was killed except 8 souls, and they were in the ark, and what Noah put in the ark, and then they got out of the ark on a cleansed earth, failed again. God gave the law, man refused to observe it, failed again. God jumped over the line into the time of grace and gave us the Gospels, Matthew, Mark, Luke, and John. And then Jesus, of course, came and suffered and bled and died and fulfilled the Old Testament. And then he set up a New Testament church. And I don't guess there's a bigger failure in the world than the church age. And if you don't see that, you're still blind. You see, there's nothing that's ever had the opportunity that the church has had. Because nothing ever had the whole Bible but the church. Nothing ever had the whole truth but the church. Nothing ever had the whole Holy Spirit except the church. Nothing ever had the examples. Nothing ever had the head of the church like we have, the Lord Jesus Christ, the administrator of the church, the Holy Spirit, the blueprint of the church, the Bible. And yet, what have we done? Gone to sleep at the switch? And I tell you this, and you know I've been in church all my life. I've been sponsored by churches and been right in the middle of them. I've fought the battle for pastors and for local churches. But listen, when Jesus comes back, he's going to find it exactly like he found it when he came the first time. Religion is going to fail the churches, and the churches are going to be against him. Most of them are going to be against him and against evangelism and against soul winning. Isn't that pathetic? That Jesus could set up a church and say, I'm going to build my church. And yet I'd like to say this now, because I don't have to apologize for Jesus. He's going to have a church to come back after. Don't you forget that. When Jesus said, I'll build my church, he meant he'll build his church. And he didn't leave it up to me to build it either. And he didn't leave it up to man to build. Jesus is in the process of building his church. And when he comes back, he's going to have a church to come back for. And it'll be a complete church. And it'll be without spot or wrinkle or any such thing when he comes back to get it. And I just count it all joy. Be a part of it. I don't deserve to be, but I'm so glad that he added me to his church. All right, 1 Corinthians chapter 1. And we're not going to read the whole chapter. I think I'd like to begin reading at verse 18. For the preaching of the cross is to them that perish foolishness. A man that's perishing in sin, he thinks it's foolish to have a revival meeting. What do y'all have to go to church every night for? I mean, why do you want to be up there at the church house? Why does a preacher get up in the pulpit and holler for about an hour for? I mean, I don't see any, that's foolishness to me. That's what the Bible said. You're just fulfilling the scripture. And Greeley's got a lot of people out in the college and whatever schools you got here. They'd say, why, listen, I go to church on Sunday morning. It's foolish to go any more than that. And my prediction is, if you just go once a week and that's all you need or want, it's probably foolish for you to even go once. So I may agree with you along some lines. They said, to them that perish, it's foolishness. But unto us which are saved, it's the power of God. Yeah, those of us that have been saved, it's the power of God. For it's written, I will destroy the wisdom of the wise and will bring to nothing the understanding of the prudent. Where is the wise? Where is the scribe? Where is the disputer of this world? Hath not God made foolish the wisdom of this world? The wisdom of this world? Yes. For after that, in the wisdom of God, the world by wisdom knew not God. It pleased God by the foolishness of preaching to save them that believe. Isn't it strange that lost people will be so lost and so blind that you'll have to have a special meeting to try to get them saved? And you meet every night, and you knock on the door, and you give them a Bible, and you pray with them, and they say, no, I don't believe I want that. I got my religion. And there's no bigger enemy to Christ than religion. All right, for the Jews require a sign, and the Greeks seek after wisdom. But we preach Christ crucified, unto the Jews a stumbling block, and unto the Greeks foolishness. Let me pause long enough to say that one of the great verses that pictures the end time, or the day in which we live, is the verse that says, ever learning, and never able to come to the knowledge of the truth. That's it. There never has been so many college graduates. And yet there's never been so many suicides, homosexuals, dope addicts. When I started preaching, we might have had a few, one or two old town drunks
And they were considered sort of bums, you know. But now then, look where your drunkards are. Look where your drunkards are. I talked to the City of Refuge today. I heard a woman's voice, cultured, refined. I mean, had a fine home, or house, rather, to live in. Husband, been with a great company over a fifth of a century, and yet an alcoholic. An alcoholic. A drunkard. Listen, we didn't have any women drunkards back when I was coming up. Now then, the Saturday Evening Post said there's over 1 million housewives that are drunkards in America. Called it the secret disease because nobody, the husband, doesn't want people to know it. The little children lie for mother because they don't want people to know she's a drunkard. I could have told you that, and I did announce it some odd years ago when Mr. Franklin Delano Roosevelt signed the liquor bill. And the American people voted to license liquor in this country. And we signed our death knell when we did it. And now then, we're reaping what we've been sowing, and them old chickens are coming home with long spurs to scratch our eyes out. And I've never known, I just say it again, I've never known of a spirit-filled, born-again, Christ-loving, Bible-believing Christian or preacher that would line up with the liquor crowd in a wet election. And that goes for all these preachers that wouldn't vote dry and wouldn't seek to legislate conditions that would at least give us a chance to have some righteousness in this country. And yet, look at us now. When I started preaching years ago, there wasn't a preacher in my county. I do not believe there was one preacher in my county. In every church, there wasn't one preacher that would have had the brass and the depravity and the meanness and the ugliness and the blindness to line up with the liquor crowd. But it's different now. You see what we've done? We've lost out with God. And we've got a generation of preachers that's gone blind. That's a product of the institutions we've got. Well, he said, we preach Christ crucified, to the Jews a stumbling block, unto the Greeks foolishness, but unto them which are called both Jews and Greeks, Christ, the power of God and the wisdom of God. Because the foolishness of God is wiser than men, and the weakness of God is stronger than men. For you see your calling, brethren. Read this to my preacher, brethren, and myself again. For you see your calling, brethren. Calling, your calling, brethren. How that not many wise men after the flesh, not many mighty, not many noble are called, but God hath chosen the foolish things of the world to confound the wise, and God hath chosen the weak things of the world to confound the things which are mighty, and base things of the world, and things which are despised hath God chosen, yea, and things which are not, to bring to naught things that are, that no flesh should glory in his presence, but of him are ye in Christ Jesus, who of God is made unto us wisdom, righteousness, sanctification, and redemption. That is according as it is written, he that glorieth, let him glory in the Lord. Now let's go look for a text. 1 Samuel 26. I want to visit a man that lost out. He literally lost out. I think he's one of the loneliest men that ever lived. One of the most disappointed men. And I'm going to discuss a matter tonight. And if it applied then, it'll apply now. 1 Samuel chapter 26 and verse 21. This is the talk and the voice of the first king that the people of God ever had. They came one day and said to an old prophet by the name of Samuel, and this is very up to date, Brother Samuel, he was a seer, a prophet, anointed of God, had a great Christian mother, godly mother, had prayed him down from heaven, and then she dedicated him to the Lord, and as a little child, he heard God calling, Samuel, Samuel, and finally the preacher told him, said, say, speak, for thy servants tuned in or listening, and so he did, so the Lord called him. And now then he's been tremendous in the making of the people of God and the leadership. When they needed a prophet of God, they called him. So he came to Samuel one day and said, Samuel, we want a king like other nations. We want to be like other nations. Isn't that dangerous? Won't that ruin you when you get to where you want to be like everybody else?
Just because the other girls are wearing miniskirts, so you think your little girl got to wear a miniskirt. I mean, that's dangerous. Just because the little girls are taking dancing lessons, you think, oh, I want my little girl to take dancing lessons. I mean, that's stupid. I mean, here's I've learned some things. One of them is, if you see the world doing it, or most people doing it, don't do it. That goes for everything. Whatever the world eats, don't eat it. Whatever they're doing, don't do it, because they're wrong. A lot of people say, well, must be right because there's so many people doing it. No, that's a sign it's wrong. Don't run with the multitude to sin. Because the multitude, and Jesus told us that, didn't he? He said, now there are two ways, folks. He said, one of them straight and narrow. And he said, few there be. Few there be. He said, F-E-W, few. But he said, there's a broad road. It's heading for destruction. But he said, oh, he said, many there be. That go in there. It's true, isn't it? I mean, we might as well face it. I tell you, I had a real battle with that. Back yonder, especially back in my post-millennial days. I was a post-millennial preacher. Of course, I didn't know what that was, hardly, except I just thought the kingdom was a-coming. And I thought I was going to have to bring it in. Because that's what they told me. Now, after all, you take a little old country boy, doesn't know how to do anything except plow a couple of mules and milk a cow, feed a bunch of old hogs, you know, and chop cotton, and a few little things. I mean, who am I to go argue with the professor? I kept my big mouth shut. They told me the kingdom's a-coming, and I said, it's coming. And sure enough, it was, but I found out it's the wrong kingdom. It's the devil's kingdom, Brother Harwood, coming. You know it? And it's here. Yes. But dear friends, I found out later on, took me about, between 15, 20 years. Isn't that pitiful? To find out that we won't have the kingdom till we have the king. And brother, when the king comes, he'll bring the kingdom. He'll take care of that part of it. And you can't have a kingdom without a king. And you got to have the right king. There's some people, you know, many of them just lost their king. But our king's still in good shape. I'm not trying to be funny. I'm just trying to tell you, boys, don't follow anybody except Jesus. You'll be disappointed if you do. All right. Samuel went to the Lord. Said, Lord, I guess they just don't want me anymore. I've been trying to do right by them. Well, he said, now just remember this. They're not rejecting you, Brother Samuel. They're rejecting me. You see, we talk about democracy of the people, by the people, and for the people. But dear friends, that never has been God's form of government. It's always been of the king and by the king and for the king. And his name is Jesus. Man never has had sense enough to run things. And when he does, he ruins it. When man runs it, he ruins it. It's always been that way. Go find anywhere you want to find in secular history or the Word of God, you'll find man playing out and getting in sin and falling down and failing God. And so he said, go ahead and let him get a king. So he went over there and found a fine-looking young man named Saul. And he anointed Saul to be king. Now then, this is the man I'm going to tell you about tonight. And he's at the end of the trail now. He's a lonely man. Now, if you want to know, and I'll show you what happened to him, this is what he said. Now, many people have played on this instrument, but they never did admit it. This is the most popular instrument, and this is the devil's main instrument, and it's found in 1 Samuel chapter 26 and verse 21, and Saul said, behold, the latter part, I have played the fool. And that's what most people are playing today. They're playing the fool. I'd be better to learn.

Samson played the fool. Jacob played the fool. Esau played the fool. Belshazzar played the fool. Name them. Judas played the fool. And Saul is coming now to the end of the life runway and fixing to die and get killed, really. Now, here's the sad thing about it. It's possible to play the fool and then get out of the devil's orchestra. But most people never do. Once you start playing the fool, you'll hardly ever give up that old crooked instrument. David played the fool, but he swapped off his instrument of the fool for the harp, didn't he? And began to play and write songs. But I tell you one thing, if you want to know the secret of it, you'll read Psalm 51 or memorize it. Psalm 51 will tell you how he got out of the devil's orchestra. I have played the fool. I want to show you some things tonight. Number one, the one reason that a man plays the fool and the thing that'll make you play the fool is to get away from the Word of God. That's exactly what Saul did. And I'm going to ask everybody in my audience, in radio and in this big auditorium right here, are you really observing the Word of God in your life? I mean, are you really reading the Word of God? Is it precious to you? I mean, do you love the truth of the Word of God? Can you go a day without it? I mean, don't you love it enough to just make it number one in your life? Saul rejected the Word of the Lord. And God said, because you rejected the Word, I'll reject you. And I believe there's not a preacher on earth that God will accept unless he accepts first the Word of God. That goes for the Christians too. Now Saul, you remember, when they went on an invasion and he didn't obey the Lord. Samuel came, the prophet came up, and Saul decided he'd play the part of the priest or the preacher or the prophet. And he disobeyed the Lord, and he told David, he told Samuel, said, everything's just fine. We've done what you told us to do. And Samuel said, just be still a minute. And he heard the bleating of the sheep. And those old sheep announced Saul's disobedience, just like the red rooster announced Simon Peter's backslidden condition. Just like the old donkey turned his old head around and looked up at Balaam and talked to him. Just like that old fish in the sea sailed along with old backslidden Jonah riding on the inside for 3 days and three nights. Brother, when you reject the Word of God, you know what's wrong with Jonah? He didn't do what God told him to do. You know what's wrong with Saul? He disobeyed God. And when Samuel questioned him on his disobedience, you know what he said? Well, we just brought some of the best sheep and oxen for sacrificial purposes. And he said, listen, it's better to obey than it is to sacrifice. Disobedience is as the sin of witchcraft, and stubbornness is as idolatry. Yes, Saul now, you know what he did? And this is exactly what people do today. And we never do connect this with it, but this is what's happening today. I believe that people, instead of going to God, are going to the witch of Endor. You say, well, who is the witch of Endor? Anybody that leaves God out. And that's about what our United Nations conferences has turned out to be, the witch of Endor. As far as I'm concerned, that's what the ecumenical movement, just an old witch of Endor. Because man can't hear from heaven, he'll go to an old witch in the night. I can see him going through the shadows, the king. Think of it, King Saul. The man that was anointed king, crawling through the shadows, if you please.

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1: Thank you for joining us today for the Family Altar Program with Lester Roloff. Please join us again tomorrow as we continue the next part of this message. Romans 10:14 states, "How then shall they call on him in whom they have not believed? And how shall they believe in him of whom they have not heard? And how shall they hear without a preacher?" Many of the messages that you hear on the Family Altar Program were first preached under the revival tent with sawdust floors where people would drive for miles to hear the preaching of God's Word. America experienced many revivals generations ago.

0: when the old-time preaching of the gospel brought countless lives to the altar. Psalms 33:12 tells us, "Blessed is the nation whose God is the Lord." 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
1: With SRN News, I'm Rich Thomason in Washington. It was a rare honor President Trump bestowed upon visiting Chinese President Xi. Mr. Trump was at Joint Base Andrews yesterday afternoon to personally welcome Xi to the U.S. The two leaders exchanged greetings on the tarmac. Today, correspondent Laura Winter says they'll be getting down to business.
2: The two world leaders will talk about trade and AI, artificial intelligence. These two topics expected to dominate the conversation. After the meetings are over, a state dinner is scheduled for later this evening.
1: It has already been announced that a U.S.-China trade truce is being extended to January. The UN General Assembly will hear from Israeli Prime Minister Netanyahu today. He says he'll stand up for Israel's heroic soldiers amid criticism from New York City's Mayor Zohran Mamdani. No comment from the White House to a judge's ruling temporarily striking down President Trump's White House ban on CNN, MS Now, and Politico.
3: Donald Trump stripped these three media organizations of their White House passes last Friday after accusing them of publishing verifiable falsehoods without providing examples. The outlets said it was because the president did not like their reporting and that the ban violated the U.S. Constitution's protections for a free press and free speech and due process protections. A lawyer for the government urged the judge not to restore the reporters' passes until after a visit by China's president Xi Jinping, citing national security concerns.
1: The BBC's Ione Wells. Parts of coastal Virginia, the Tidewater region, flooded this morning as a powerful storm cranks up in the Atlantic. Expected to move north, bringing winds and heavy surf to the Jersey Shore, coastal New York, and New England, and it's expected to hang around for a few days. On Wall Street, the Dow futures down 170 points. 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
5: You know, Ronald Reagan believed self-government required something that government could never replace, responsibility in the hands of the people. In his 1981 inaugural address, Reagan warned against the idea that America had become too complicated to be governed by its citizens. Reagan asked, "If no one among us is capable of governing himself, then who among us has the capacity to govern someone else?" For Reagan, limited government was not about having no government. It was about remembering where responsibility begins, with individuals, families, communities, and the people themselves. Because when government assumes every responsibility, citizens gradually surrender their own. Self-government asks more of us than dependence ever will. And freedom requires a people willing to govern themselves before asking government to do it for them.
1: Several people have filed lawsuits against Southern California's Six Flags Magic Mountain.
6: They're claiming they suffered traumatic brain injuries from the park's famous X2 roller coaster. The lawsuits filed Monday follow a recent settlement over a wrongful death case involving the same ride. The plaintiff's attorney, Gary Dordick, says more than 100 clients have reported brain injuries from the ride in the past 2 years. One of his clients remains in the hospital in a vegetative state. Six Flags has not commented on the pending litigation, but said the ride has been closed since July 12th. Keith Peters reporting.
1: Week three of the NFL kicks off with a showdown between two members of the NFC. The Packers are hosting the Falcons in their home opener on Thursday Night Football from Lambeau Field. Green Bay off to a 1-1 start after rallying for an overtime victory against the Jets. Atlanta still searching for its first win of the season. More details, SRNNews.com.

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1: Well, hello, good neighbor, and thank you for listening today. I appreciate you so very much, and I'm thankful that you're tuned in to Revival Time, coming to you from Santa Clara, California. Well, here's a good song. Don't you just sometimes feel like traveling on? Well, I do, and I think all of us do, but I'm talking about another traveling on. Let's hear the singer sing for us. I feel like traveling on.

song. Thank God for that. Well, we got one more song to go, and then the Bible study. We're in Exodus 24 today. My God is real. Oh, this is, let's go in the auditorium of the great North Valley Baptist Church. This is recorded right here. Brother Kayon, you sing for us. My God is real, for I can feel him in my soul. Go ahead, my brother. Mm-hmm.

Exodus 24. Let's see if you can find the word that I'm emphasizing in this text today. Chapter 24, verse 12. And the Lord said unto Moses, come up to me in the mountain and be there, and I will give thee the tables of stone, the law, commandments which I have written, that thou mayest teach them. And Moses rose up and went to minister to Joshua, and Moses went up into the mountain of God. Verse 15. And Moses went up to the mountain, the cloud covered the mountain. Verse number 18. And Moses went into the midst of the cloud and got up into the mountain. Well, I think you figured out the word five times in that short text. That was 1, 2, 3, 4 verses. Five times you have the word up. This is an amazing passage of scripture because Moses goes up, comes down, goes up, comes down, goes. I can't keep track of it, but I've marked it all in my Bible. But you know, he's meeting with God. And whenever you meet with God, you're always going up. Now, Jonah tried to run from God. He went down. He went down to Nineveh. He went down into the ship. He went down to the bottom of the ship. He went down to the bottom of the oceans in the belly of the whale. He just that great fish. He just went down, down, down. But when I meet with God, he wasn't meeting with God. He was away from God. Some of you live in depression. You don't need to live in depression. My wife and I, we like watching that program Emergency, you know, that's all clean, nothing wrong with it. It's back from the early 70s. And we like Little House on the Prairie. We like the Waltons and all those. But we watch those, and we like Andy Griffith. But I'll tell you what, you get yourself

0: for suicide. And, you know, your liver has to be checked, and your kidneys, and your you could hallucinate, and you could get headaches, and you could get dizzy, and you could, I think, why would anybody want to take that garbage? Well, the Bible says, I get alone with God, I'm going to go up. I have so many places where I go to meet God. I go to the salt flats. Now, the last 3 years, my wife has been very sick. I go out there very few times, but I go to the salt flats. I go to my car. I love either listening to KMVBC radio, or I love just praying and walking with God in my car. I love going to the cemetery. Oh, I've got so many people laid to rest in these cemeteries around here. But I love just walk in the cemetery and pray. I love my study here. I live in this study. I live so many hours a week in this study. This is my place to just pray, shut the doors, shout for God, sing praises to Him. I love my study at home. It's nothing fancy, just a little tiny desk. In a little tiny room, quite frankly, but I just love it. I love going to my backyard, just meeting with God. Hey, child of God, when I go to these places, I'm always going up. I'm pressing on the upward way. New heights I'm gaining every day. Still praying as I'm onward bound. Lord, plant my feet on higher ground. Child of God, where do you go to go up? Not go down. Where do you go to go up? I go up to these places and I try to meet with God in prayer and in communion with Him and Bible study and pondering Him and meditating. And I'll tell you what, I'm always revived. I don't have time to do that. But child of God, I don't have time not to do it. I know of a great missionary. He's running about 30,000. He goes up to meet with God 4 hours a day. Just goes to prayer. No wonder why God's blessing his ministry so powerfully. 4 hours a day going up to meet with God and spending time with God and seeking God. That's what I want to do with my life. That's what I want you to do with your life. I want you to give yourself. And so chapter 24 is this passage where Moses is going up. And when he goes up, he meets with God. And God gives him the law. Well, tomorrow we're already in chapter 25. It's hard to believe. We've got ourselves to 25. There's 40 chapters in the book of Exodus. So we're more than halfway finished here. We start at Monday halfway. And I'm so thankful for all of you. Father, bless our dear listener friends today. Give them a great day as they seek to live for Thee and honor Your name. I pray that this would be a day where we glorify and lift that name and exalt that name. Help us to go up on our journey in life, not go down. But help us to go up and to meet with Thee today. Bless every listener is my prayer. Those that are sick and ill and afflicted, touch their bodies and their minds is my prayer. In Jesus' name, amen.
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was battered and scarred, and the auctioneer thought it scarcely worth his while to waste much time on the old violin. But he held it up with a smile. "What am I bid, good folks?" he cried. "Who'll start the bidding for me? A dollar? A dollar? Now two? Only two? $2, and who'll make it three? $3 once, $3 twice, going for three?" But no. From the room far back, a gray-haired man came forward and picked up the bow. Then, wiping the dust from the old violin and tightening the loose strings, he played a melody pure and sweet as a careless

The music ceased, and the auctioneer, with a voice that was quiet and low, said, "Now, what am I bid for the old violin?" And he held it up with the bow. "1,000, 1,000, and who'll make it 2,000, and who'll make it 3,000 once, 3,000 twice, going and gone," said he. The people cheered, but some of them cried, "We do not quite understand. What changed its worth?" Swift came the reply, "The touch of the master's hand." So many a man with life out of tune and battered and scarred by sin is auctioned cheap to a thoughtless crowd, much like the old violin. A mess of pottage, a glass of wine, a game, and he travels on. He's going once, he's going twice, he's going and almost gone. But the master comes, and the foolish crowd never can quite understand the worth of a soul and the change that's wrought by the touch of the master's hand.

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1: With SRN News, I'm Rich Thomason in Washington. It was a rare honor President Trump bestowed upon visiting Chinese President Xi. Mr. Trump was at Joint Base Andrews yesterday afternoon to personally welcome Xi to the U.S. The two leaders exchanged greetings on the tarmac. Today, correspondent Laura Winter says they'll be getting down to business.
2: The two world leaders will talk about trade and AI, artificial intelligence. These two topics expected to dominate the conversation. After the meetings are over, a state dinner is scheduled for later this evening.
1: It has already been announced that a U.S.-China trade truce is being extended to January. The UN General Assembly will hear from Israeli Prime Minister Netanyahu today. He says he'll stand up for Israel's heroic soldiers amid criticism from New York City's Mayor Zohran Mamdani. No comment from the White House to a judge's ruling temporarily striking down President Trump's White House ban on CNN, MS Now, and Politico.
3: Donald Trump stripped these three media organizations of their White House passes last Friday after accusing them of publishing verifiable falsehoods without providing examples. The outlets said it was because the president did not like their reporting and that the ban violated the U.S. Constitution's protections for a free press and free speech and due process protections. A lawyer for the government urged the judge not to restore the reporters' passes until after a visit by China's president Xi Jinping, citing national security concerns.
1: The BBC's Ione Wells. Parts of coastal Virginia, the Tidewater region, flooded this morning as a powerful storm cranks up in the Atlantic. Expected to move north, bringing winds and heavy surf to the Jersey Shore, coastal New York, and New England, and it's expected to hang around for a few days. On Wall Street, the Dow futures down 170 points. This is SRN News.
4: Foundations of Freedom, a look at America's founding principles and the leaders who shaped our nation.
5: You know, Ronald Reagan believed self-government required something that government could never replace, responsibility in the hands of the people. In his 1981 inaugural address, Reagan warned against the idea that America had become too complicated to be governed by its citizens. Reagan asked, "If no one among us is capable of governing himself, then who among us has the capacity to govern someone else?" For Reagan, limited government was not about having no government. It was about remembering where responsibility begins, with individuals, families, communities, and the people themselves. Because when government assumes every responsibility, citizens gradually surrender their own. Self-government asks more of us than dependence ever will. And freedom requires a people willing to govern themselves before asking government to do it for them.
1: Several people have filed lawsuits against Southern California's Six Flags Magic Mountain.
6: They're claiming they suffered traumatic brain injuries from the park's famous X2 roller coaster. The lawsuits filed Monday follow a recent settlement over a wrongful death case involving the same ride. The plaintiff's attorney, Gary Dordick, says more than 100 clients have reported brain injuries from the ride in the past 2 years. One of his clients remains in the hospital in a vegetative state. Six Flags has not commented on the pending litigation, but said the ride has been closed since July 12th. Keith Peters reporting.
1: Week three of the NFL kicks off with a showdown between two members of the NFC. The Packers are hosting the Falcons in their home opener on Thursday Night Football from Lambeau Field. Green Bay off to a 1-1 start after rallying for an overtime victory against the Jets. Atlanta still searching for its first win of the season. More details, srnnews.com.
7: AP Sports, I'm Jennifer King. The Major League battle to the postseason continues. Correspondent Mike Reeves has more.
8: The Rays clinched the AL East title with a 6-1 win over the Yankees in Game 2 of their doubleheader. The Guardians down the Red Sox, and the White Sox get past the Royals, keeping Cleveland one game ahead of Chicago in the AL Central race. The Astros and Rangers are tied atop the AL West after Houston defeats Seattle and Texas falls to the Mets.
7: The Mets and the Red Sox both promoted their interim managers to the full position, giving them 3-year contracts. Andy Green will manage New York, and Chad Tracy steps up in Boston. In NFL news, Giants quarterback Jackson Dart's left knee injury is more severe than originally anticipated. Sources tell the NFL Network he could miss the rest of the season. By the end of Week 3, some six teams in the NFC are having to use a backup quarterback as the starter amid a wave of early season injuries. Jennifer King, AP Sports.

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If you'll stay tuned until the end of this broadcast, we'll give you more information about our church. But right now, let's get right into today's message, and may the Lord bless you as you listen to the Word of God. It is often called the feeding of the 5,000. When you hear people talk about it, maybe some of your marginal notes says the feeding of the 5,000. But the truth of the matter is, we don't know how many are there. Verse 10 says the men sat down in number about 5,000. But if that's the men, then there could be, with women and children, easily over 10,000 people. We just don't know how many people. So it's not the feeding of the 5,000. We could call it the feeding of the thousands. This is the only miracle that is found in all four Gospels. There must be a reason for that. Evidently, God wants you to get this one. It's found in Matthew, Mark, Luke, and John, all four Gospels. And it's interesting to notice how John, this is the writer John, who was the one closest to Jesus Christ, and he wrote later than all of the other Gospels. He's probably writing 30 years or more after the resurrection and ascension of Jesus Christ. And it's interesting how he lays this story out, because in the first 14 verses, you've got the feeding of this multitude of people. Then in verse 15, he starts talking about this story of Jesus Christ walking on the water. And then it says in verse 22, the day following. And so verses 22 to 59 is evidently the next day, where he talks about the bread of life. For some reason, John lays this story out in this order. And then when you come to the end of the chapter, which we're going to look at before we get through today, in verses 66 to 71, we see the deserters. There are people, not only multitudes flocking to him, but a lot of people forsaking him. And that's the way John lays this story out, which is interesting. And it's interesting to me that after this miracle, before he starts talking about the bread of life, he inserts in this story, this story of Jesus walking on the water. Look at verse 15. Let's cover this real quickly. When Jesus, not that it needs to be covered quickly, we probably ought to camp out here, but it says, when Jesus therefore perceived that they would come and take him by force to make him a king. See, they want him to be king. They're interested in a physical savior. They're not interested in a spiritual savior. They want him to conquer Rome and make it good for them. They're not really interested in him. They want what he can do for them. You're going to see this throughout this chapter. They want to make him a king. He departs into a mountain himself alone. And when even was now come, his disciples went down to the sea, entered a ship. They went over towards Capernaum. It's now dark. Jesus comes to them in verse 17, 18. The sea rises. There's a great wind that's blowing. And it even tells you the distance. I'm always amazed at the details God gives us in the Word of God. And they see Jesus walking on the sea. And then in verse 21, then they willingly received him into the ship, and immediately the ship was at the land whither they went. That's two miracles in one. He gets in the boat, boom, they're at shore. Just that quickly, these are two miracles. And I will say this about verse 21, I hope all of you will get the spiritual application. If you will willingly receive him, it will affect where you land. Do you get it? They willingly received him into the ship, and immediately the ship was at the land whither they went. If you would trust Jesus Christ and receive him into your life, it will determine where you land in life. The sooner you trust him, the better off you'll be. So John inserts this miracle, and there's really two miracles in one. And then after this, the bulk of the book, or the chapter really, is about Jesus as the bread of life. Notice this in verse 22. I want you to see the whole story as we go back to the first part of the chapter in just a moment. So in verse 22, it says, the day following, when the people which stood on the other side of the sea saw that there was none other boat there, save the one whereinto his disciples were entered, and that Jesus went not with the disciples into the boat, but that his disciples were gone away alone. Howbeit there come other boats from Tiberias unto the place where they did eat bread. After that, the Lord had given thanks. When the people therefore saw Jesus was not there, neither his disciples, they also took shipping. Watch this. And came to Capernaum. Please get this. Seeking for Jesus. But look at verse 26. Jesus answered them and said, verily, verily, I say unto you, you seek me not because you saw the miracles, but because you did eat of the loaves and were filled. He's questioning their motives. What is your interest in Jesus? Is that a fair question?
He's saying, yeah, you came looking for me, but why did you come looking for me? Are you really interested in me? Now, this takes us back to chapter 6, verse 1. I wanted you to see that. He's questioning their motives. And then in chapter 6, verse 1, it says, after these things, Jesus went over the Sea of Galilee, which is the Sea of Tiberias. Watch it. And a great multitude followed him. Doesn't that sound like a good thing? I mean, I'd love to know that, but the days of the 50s and 60s and 70s in America, Billy Graham could preach in a stadium of over 100,000 people, and they would fill that stadium to hear the gospel preached. Well, things have changed, haven't they? I would love to think that multitudes would still be looking for Jesus. It sounds like a good thing, but keep reading the end of verse 2. It says, because they saw his miracles, which he did on them that were diseased. Now, you see this in several places in the Bible. And I'm going to say this, and it might offend some of you. I hope it doesn't offend you. But Jesus is not impressed with numbers. And almost always thins the crowd. There's times multitude comes after him, and he says, now, if you're going to follow me, you got to do this, this, and this, and a bunch of them just leave. The crowds will come. Jesus is not impressed with numbers, and he often thins the crowd. Look at, I want to show you something. Look at verse 24. Verse 24, at the end of the verse, seeking for Jesus. Look at verse 41. Verse 41. The Jews then murmured at him because he said, I am the bread which came down from heaven. Look at verse 52. Verse 52. The Jews therefore strove among themselves. Now they're arguing among themselves, saying, how can this man give us his flesh to eat? Look at verse 60. Verse 60. Many therefore of his disciples, when they heard this, said, this is a hard saying. Who can hear it? When Jesus knew in himself that his disciples, look, murmured at it. So they're seeking for him, but then they start murmuring. Then they start arguing among themselves, and now his disciples are murmuring. And then in verse 66, from that time, many of his disciples went back and walked no more with him. What do I want you to see? This slow progression downward. Why? Because he did not meet their expectations. That's what I want you to see. Look at verse 26. Look at chapter 6. Look at verse 26. Jesus answered them and said, verily, verily, I say to you, ye seek me not because you saw the miracles, but because you did eat of the loaves and were filled. Labor not for the meat which perisheth. Don't be worried about physical meat, but for the meat which endureth unto everlasting life, which the Son of Man shall give unto you. For him hath God the Father sealed. What he's basically saying, where you're concerned, it's all about you. You didn't come looking for me. You want your belly. You want another meal. You just want some more supper. It's all about you. He's interested in spiritual things. They're interested in the physical. Listen, Brother Shannon can tell you this. I've been there years ago, going to these jails. Some of these guys going to the prisons. Yeah, a lot of times they go to prison, they're ready to pray. It's called jailhouse religion. But then they get out and you can't find them. Y'all understand what I'm telling you? There are times when a man loses his job, boy, he's ready to pray. He needs God. Oh, God! There's times when a teenager gets caught in some gross sin and they're going to have to face a judge. Boy, they're praying. Oh, God! Oh, God! There's times when you lose a loved one. Maybe a young person loses a parent, or a parent loses a child. And all of a sudden, oh, God, where are you? I need you, God! And then God fixes the problem. And what do? Forget God. I do believe in deathbed confessions. I read my Bible where a dying thief got saved and met with Jesus in paradise. There are such things as deathbed confessions, but church, please hear me today. The Christian life is not just about God bailing you out of all your problems. The Christian life is not just about God meeting all your physical needs. Basically, Jesus says to them, listen, listen, you did not seek me for me. You're seeking me for you. You're not interested in me. You see, they didn't get what they expected, and they weren't interested in what he expected. They did not get what they expected, and they are not interested in what he expects from them. And so the chapter goes from multitudes following to verse 66. Many are departing. They're leaving. They're forsaking. He did not meet their expectations. We see it all the time in America nowadays. In Carthage, Tennessee, people who come to church, they get all fired up. They get involved. They're faithful. But then there's some murmuring.
There's some quarrel. There's some complaint or disappointment. And the next thing you know, the preaching somehow exceeds their expectations, in that the preaching has high expectations and they don't want to live up to that. Same thing that happens in John 6. Well, that preacher preaches against. He says, I can't. He wants us to. Well, what's your problem? You don't live like the rest of the world. Why are you in church? You ought to come to church and expect to be challenged. You ought to come to church and expect preaching to try to elevate you to a different kind of living if you're going to live for Jesus Christ. So these people are excited. They come to church. Listen, we've seen it happen here. Sunday morning, Sunday night, Wednesday night, never miss a service. But then some quarrel takes place. Some little disappointment takes place. And the preacher expects somebody to live for God. And they start murmuring and they're whispering. And the next thing you know, they miss Wednesday night. Next thing you know, it's Sunday night. Next thing you know, they disappear. It's the history of Christianity in America for the last several hundred years. In short, it was too much about them. And if you don't like what I'm saying, prove me wrong. He thinks it's wrong for me to give my kids a cell phone. He thinks we ought not to go to the theater and watch them rated R movies. He thinks his video games it. What's your problem? You want to come here and me tell you how wonderful you are and you're doing everything perfect? It's all about me. It's all about me. That's the problem with this crowd. Listen, some of you, I'm glad that you like it when people come here. And some of you get excited when crowds come. I get excited when they embrace what we represent. We'll talk about this tonight. I'm going to sort of do a rehearsal of our GPS tonight and talk about where we're headed as we go into this new church year with some new teachers and so on. But listen to me. Crowds do not excite me. But people who want to live for God excite me. I hope you understand what I just said. In John 6, there's a crowd that has this theology. I will follow Jesus as long as... That's their theology. As if to say it's about me, and the reason I'm trusting Him is so He can be at my beck and call. And when I need a job, and when I need to be bailed out of this problem, and I've got financial trouble, and my marriage is a mess, I need Him for my sake. What about for His sake?

0: Verse 28. Then said they unto him, what shall we do that we might work the works of God? Jesus answered and said unto them, by the way, this is a great verse for you to remember. This is the work of God, that you believe on him whom he hath sent. If there's a work that can save you, it's faith. It's believe. This is the work of God, that you believe on him whom he hath sent. Keep reading. 30, then are they said therefore unto him, what sign, look at this, what sign showest thou then that we may see and believe thee? What dost thou work? Our fathers did eat manna in the desert, as it is written, he gave them bread from heaven to eat. Verse 30, they said, what sign? He just got through feeding 10,000 people. What else have you got to see? Do y'all see the point? Some people, it's just every day they've got to have another sign. Every day they're not going to do anything by faith. What have you done for me lately, God? Yeah, you did real good a few years ago, but what have you done for me lately?
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1: With SRN News, I'm Rich Thomason in Washington. It was a rare honor President Trump bestowed upon visiting Chinese President Xi. Mr. Trump was at Joint Base Andrews yesterday afternoon to personally welcome Xi to the U.S. The two leaders exchanged greetings on the tarmac. Today, correspondent Laura Winter says they'll be getting down to business.
2: The two world leaders will talk about trade and AI, artificial intelligence. These two topics expected to dominate the conversation. After the meetings are over, a state dinner is scheduled for later this evening.
1: It has already been announced that a U.S.-China trade truce is being extended to January. The UN General Assembly will hear from Israeli Prime Minister Netanyahu today. He says he'll stand up for Israel's heroic soldiers amid criticism from New York City's Mayor Zohran Mamdani. No comment from the White House to a judge's ruling temporarily striking down President Trump's White House ban on CNN, MS Now, and Politico.
3: Donald Trump stripped these three media organizations of their White House passes last Friday after accusing them of publishing verifiable falsehoods without providing examples. The outlets said it was because the president did not like their reporting and that the ban violated the U.S. Constitution's protections for a free press and free speech and due process protections. A lawyer for the government urged the judge not to restore the reporters' passes until after a visit by China's president Xi Jinping, citing national security concerns.
1: The BBC's Ione Wells. Parts of coastal Virginia, the Tidewater region, flooded this morning as a powerful storm cranks up in the Atlantic. Expected to move north, bringing winds and heavy surf to the Jersey Shore, coastal New York, and New England, and it's expected to hang around for a few days. On Wall Street, the Dow futures down 170 points. 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
5: You know, Ronald Reagan believed self-government required something that government could never replace, responsibility in the hands of the people. In his 1981 inaugural address, Reagan warned against the idea that America had become too complicated to be governed by its citizens. Reagan asked, "If no one among us is capable of governing himself, then who among us has the capacity to govern someone else?" For Reagan, limited government was not about having no government. It was about remembering where responsibility begins, with individuals, families, communities, and the people themselves. Because when government assumes every responsibility, citizens gradually surrender their own. Self-government asks more of us than dependence ever will. And freedom requires a people willing to govern themselves before asking government to do it for them.
1: Several people have filed lawsuits against Southern California's Six Flags Magic Mountain.
6: They're claiming they suffered traumatic brain injuries from the park's famous X2 roller coaster. The lawsuits filed Monday follow a recent settlement over a wrongful death case involving the same ride. The plaintiff's attorney, Gary Dordick, says more than 100 clients have reported brain injuries from the ride in the past 2 years. One of his clients remains in the hospital in a vegetative state. Six Flags has not commented on the pending litigation, but said the ride has been closed since July 12th. Keith Peters reporting.
1: Week three of the NFL kicks off with a showdown between two members of the NFC. The Packers are hosting the Falcons in their home opener on Thursday Night Football from Lambeau Field. Green Bay off to a 1-1 start after rallying for an overtime victory against the Jets. Atlanta still searching for its first win of the season. More details, srnnews.com.
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9: But I want to.
7: Well, somebody better, or we'll miss our visit with Mrs. G.
11: Hello. I'm glad to see you. I was listening for you. Come on in.
12: How about some stories?
11: Stories? Yes, I've got some specially for you. What are you looking for, Jacob? Rebecca looked up from her loom and asked her younger twin son as he rummaged among the food stores in her big black goat's hair tent. The tent that was pitched there on the plain outside Beersheba had once belonged to Princess Sarah, Rebecca's late mother-in-law. "What are you looking for, Jay?" Rebecca had stopped her weaving. Are we out of the spice, the special spice I use, Mother? You know, the spice I always put in my lentil pottage? No, surely not. But there, maybe we are. Put it down on the list for the market. Someone will be going into Beersheba in the morning. What a good thing our compound is so near to the market. But of course, that's why we pitched just here, outside the town. Someone will fetch supplies tomorrow. Put your spice on the list. Why, Jay, were you going to make your lentil stew? Make it without the spice. It's only a pinch you need anyway. Now, Mother, you know as well as I do that the stew won't taste so good if I leave out the spice. No, I'm in the mind to make my special lentil pottage today, and I'd just like to be around with you. There's no problem with the herds and the flocks today. The servants can cope. I'm going to make my stew. Won't you be glad if I make the family meal today, Mother? Well, Jay, his mother had an idea. Why not pop over to see old Nurse Deborah? She it was who let you fiddle around with recipes and cooking when you were little. No doubt she taught you how to make your lentil stew special in the first place. She's bound to have some of the spice you need. She's got all the spices in the world, pernickety woman, and she'll be delighted to have a visit from her dear little Jay. She was really devoted to you as a child, still is. She's fond of Esau, your brother, too, but I always thought you were her favourite. So Jacob went to old Nurse Deborah's tent. They called her old Nurse Deborah, or old Deborah, but she wasn't really old at all, just a bit older than Rebecca, in fact. Deborah was busy about her chores. Deborah, hi! Have you got any of that lentil stew spice? You always said lentil stew was no good without it when you showed me how to cook it. Mother's run out of it, she said. You're sure to have some. You've got all the spices in the world. Oh, so you're making that stuff today, are you? Oh, dear. Yes, don't you like it any more, Deborah? You used to be very fond of it when you taught me to make it. Oh, it's not that I don't like it, Jacob. No, no, the smell of it cooking just makes the whole camp ravenous. I have to nibble all day when I smell that stuff cooking. Deborah was checking through her spices. Ah, yes, yes, she said, let me see. Yes, yes, this is it, isn't it? This is what you want? Jacob sniffed the spice. Oh, thanks a lot, Deborah, that's the very stuff. And Jacob made for the tent door. Oh, you're getting at your cooking right early this morning, Jacob. Haven't you got a minute to sit and have a chat with your old nurse? You were glad enough to run to me with your childish troubles, your cut knees when you were a little boy. He saw your brother too. What a pair you were. Twins, if you like. Esau drops in to see me occasionally, brings me some of his shootings. Fix this duck for me, Deborah, he yells, and there lies a duck on the floor. Or venison today, Deborah, and there lies a baby goat on the floor, and Esau striding away. He comes back when he thinks I've cooked it. You know, your brother hasn't got a mite of patience in him. He wouldn't have the patience to cook a meal for himself, but there we'd all do anything for him. He's a friendly soul, a real man too, helpless as to cooking for himself. Far too impatient, but why should he bother when we all just love to have him flop down inside or outside of our tents while we feed him? Oh, he knows how to fix venison for father anyway, Jacob said. Ah, yes, but that's for father. He gives him a chance to get round his dad. Esau gets away with a lot with his dad. He'd almost get away with murder with his dad. Esau will get a wife one of these days, Deborah went on, and she'll do his cooking for him. The girls around are all excitement when Esau comes by. Every girl just hopes that he'll choose her. Oh, but the girls around about are all heathen, Deborah. They don't love our God. Not one of them does. He'll surely never marry one of them, Jacob said. Ah, said Deborah, Esau would never see that. You could explain and explain why it would be wrong for him to marry a heathen girl, and you'd think he'd understood you, but he'd do it all the same. Esau can only understand what he can see. Ideas are no good to Esau. I want what I want when I want it, and that is now. Pie in the sky is no good to Esau. Jacob got up to go, to think that the conversation had become Esau, Esau, Esau, and, Thanks for the spice, Deborah, Jacob said as he was going through the tent door. It's good to see you, Jacob. Don't forget your old nurse. Come and visit me sometime. Esau's away hunting, I guess. Your mother and I can hardly get hold of him to measure him for his new hunting clothes. She said the other day, it's time we made Esau some more clothes. We've got the skins ready, but where is he? Of course, you don't wear such things. Cloth does for you. We can easily keep your wardrobe in good order. Well, thanks again, Deborah, for the spice, and get your nibbles ready, because you'll soon smell my stew, my mess of pottage. So Jacob went back to his mother's tent to get on with his stew. The Bible calls it a mess of pottage, but a little boy I know got a bit mixed up when he was telling about the mess of pottage, and he called it a pot of sausage, and I even thought that sounded better. You've been a long time getting your few herbs, Jay, Rebecca said. She was still weaving. Spice, Mother. Well, whatever, you've been some time, she said as she passed the shuttle through between the threads on her loom. Oh, I had to listen to old Nurse Deborah babbling on, didn't I? She's quite a blether. She goes on and on. It's hard to get away, but doesn't she think a lot of Esau? She thinks the world of Esau, Mother, Jacob said as he shot the red lentils into the water in his cooking pot. Yes, Jay, dear, most people do. They like his friendly, hail-fellow, well-met cheeriness, Rebecca said. People don't like me much, Mother. Undiscerning people, maybe no. I suppose not. You're thoughtful, and they're not quite sure what you're thinking, and they feel uncomfortable, ill at ease, and they suspect you, call you cunning, scheming. Yes, you're misjudged, misunderstood, my son, but don't you worry. You are God's choice and Mother's boy. You're thoughtful like your dad, calm, enduring. Isaac, your dad, is very patient, and what's for you, Jacob, will not go past you, as the saying is. But Dad loves Esau, Mother. Esau is his favorite. You can never imagine Dad giving me the eldest son's blessing, whatever you may say. Why do we have to have these hassles? Mother, only four of us, yet it's Dad and Esau versus you and me. But why is it? Can't we stop it? Jacob stirred his stew as he added the herbs and the spices and the garlic. You could smell it. Well, Jay, I don't know that I've ever really thought about it. You see, your father is much older than I am, and there's a timidity about him, a let sleeping dogs lie attitude. Anything for a quiet life, I suppose. He's never had to fight for anything in his life. He's made, you might say. Your granddad Abraham was rich and famous and influential, and all your father had to do was to step into his shoes. Everything is his. All rivals, Uncle Ishmael and Keturah's sons, miles away, satisfied with gifts. Your grandfather Abraham loaded them with gifts to keep them out of your dad's way. Your dad has never had to strive or fight in any way. He has a lovely nature, of course. I love him dearly. I dote on him. In many ways, you know, you're like him, Jacob. And I dote on you. I can't help it. Yes, but, Mother, it's not good, our family doting. Well, Jay, put it like this. Was Rebecca rather hurt and a little peeved that her teenage son didn't respond just in the way she'd have doted on? Put it like this. Your father admires what's lacking in himself. Esau hunts. Of course, your father also enjoys his venison, but yes, Esau hunts, and your father admires that. Out in the wilds, roughing it, stalking, chasing the game. Fierce wild animals to contend with would scare your father stiff, but he loves Esau to tell him all about it. His eyesight now keeps him very restricted anyway, but I've never known your father hunt for a single thing in his life. He didn't even have to hunt for me, though I lived hundreds of miles from here. But that's another story. But to get back to the doting, Jacob, your dad favours Esau, and just to make things even, I guess I favour you. It's as simple as that. How utterly impossible it is, Mother, that I should ever get the blessing you speak of from my father. Nothing is surer, Jacob. God told me that you'd get it before you were born, even. Jacob lifted the lid of his pot and gave his stew a stir. The garlic fairly sang out of that stew. That smells awfully good, Jacob. You certainly know how to cook. You're pretty good at it yourself, Mother. You said just now that Father didn't even have to hunt for you. What did you mean? Jacob asked, lifting the lid and giving his stew another stir. What did you mean by that? Didn't have to hunt for you. Oh, Jacob, Rebecca said, and her eye brightened. Your granddad's servant came to hunt for me in Haran. His servant? Yes, Eliezer. Good, kind Eliezer. How come? Well, Grandad said that the girls round about were heathen, and none fit to be the mother of God's chosen people. So Abraham sent Eliezer away up to Haran in Mesopotamia to look for me. Suddenly... Dogs barked, chickens squawked, there was a loud shout, and there stood Esau in the doorway. What's cooking here? Get out, you hound! A dog yelped, another barked. Yes, there stood Esau, tousled, covered with mud. What's cooking? And Esau strode over and lifted the lid of Jacob's pot. Oh, give me a bite of that red stew of yours, Jay. I'm famished. I'll die if I don't eat now. It's days since I had a square meal. Give me some. I'm just about to die. Sure, Esau, Jacob said. As much as ever you like. And in return for it, sell me your birthright. Oh, that blessed birthright you've got. Birthright on the brain. What good is a jolly thing to me when I'm dying of starvation? Can I see it? Can I eat it? Does it fill my empty tum? Take the stupid thing if it pleases you and give me food! Esau roared. Do you promise? Oh, listen to that. Do you promise? Oh, listen to that. What is there to promise? Give me a bowl of that beautiful red stew and you can have all the silly old birthrights in the world. Of course I swear. Jacob ladled out the stew, helping after helping, till Esau had gulped his fill. Terrific stuff it is, Jay. I'll make your new suits, Esau, if you're going to be round home long enough for Deborah and me to measure you and sew them, Rebecca said sweetly. Then Esau went out to skin his catch. Some catch, too. Deer, wild goats, as well as ducks. Soon the skins were pegged out on the tree trunks to dry. Clever boy, Jacob, his mother said when she and Jacob were alone again. Clever boy, that is step number one. And she smiled as she went on with her weaving. Esau had sold his birthright and Jacob had got it.
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1: With SRN News, I'm Rich Thomason in Washington. It was a rare honor President Trump bestowed upon visiting Chinese President Xi. Mr. Trump was at Joint Base Andrews yesterday afternoon to personally welcome Xi to the U.S. The two leaders exchanged greetings on the tarmac. Today, correspondent Laura Winter says they'll be getting down to business.
2: The two world leaders will talk about trade and AI, artificial intelligence. These two topics expected to dominate the conversation. After the meetings are over, a state dinner is scheduled for later this evening.
1: It has already been announced that a U.S.-China trade truce is being extended to January. The UN General Assembly will hear from Israeli Prime Minister Netanyahu today. He says he'll stand up for Israel's heroic soldiers amid criticism from New York City's Mayor Zohran Mamdani. No comment from the White House to a judge's ruling temporarily striking down President Trump's White House ban on CNN, MS Now, and Politico.
3: Donald Trump stripped these three media organizations of their White House passes last Friday after accusing them of publishing verifiable falsehoods without providing examples. The outlets said it was because the president did not like their reporting and that the ban violated the U.S. Constitution's protections for a free press and free speech and due process protections. A lawyer for the government urged the judge not to restore the reporters' passes until after a visit by China's president Xi Jinping, citing national security concerns.
1: The BBC's Ione Wells. Parts of coastal Virginia, the Tidewater region, flooded this morning as a powerful storm cranks up in the Atlantic. Expected to move north, bringing winds and heavy surf to the Jersey Shore, coastal New York, and New England, and it's expected to hang around for a few days. On Wall Street, the Dow features down 170 points. This is SRN News.
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5: You know, Ronald Reagan believed self-government required something that government could never replace, responsibility in the hands of the people. In his 1981 inaugural address, Reagan warned against the idea that America had become too complicated to be governed by its citizens. Reagan asked, "If no one among us is capable of governing himself, then who among us has the capacity to govern someone else?" For Reagan, limited government was not about having no government. It was about remembering where responsibility begins, with individuals, families, communities, and the people themselves. Because when government assumes every responsibility, citizens gradually surrender their own. Self-government asks more of us than dependence ever will. And freedom requires a people willing to govern themselves before asking government to do it for them.
1: Several people have filed lawsuits against Southern California's Six Flags Magic Mountain.
6: They're claiming they suffered traumatic brain injuries from the park's famous X2 roller coaster. The lawsuits filed